0: set up for the shot. No rebound, and that gets a faceoff deep in Brampton territory. Five minutes, 11 seconds into the second. It's 2-0 Ice Dogs. On the draw, it was Langdon fighting for it. It's poked to the near corner. Amadovsky couldn't get a handle on it, and then Langdon had trouble with it. Carcone also having issues with the puck as he gets stood up at the line by Kramer. I have a feeling I'm going to say that a lot this year. Here's Merrill over the Steelheads line, near side. Langdon plays it through his legs. Langdon to the slot. Stayskull fires. That just missed on the glove side. As he's in search of goal number one in the Ontario Hockey League. Sent back in behind by Kramer. Stayskull on the forecheck. Tried to force a turnover. Almost did. But the Steelheads had too much support down low. Chance the other way into the slot. That's just wide on the glove side of Yermolenko. Getting a piece of that was Ardaw. And the Ice Dogs calm things down. They'll escape their own zone. Kramer sends it to the far corner. He'll go off on a change. Hage fresh onto the ice. Hage, top of the slot. Here's Lepan firing, and that shot got blocked by Witkowski, and it's back out to center. Off the boards, Carcone. I think that's going to be a real nice pickup for the Brampton Steelheads. Carcone coming over from the London Knights. McFadden played it back to Barnes. Barnes gives it to Lepan. That's deflected in by Hage. On the forecheck is McFadden. Return to the near boards. That dump in will hit Barnes' leg, so icing waved off. Yermolenko played it. Hage got bumped along the wall. Witkowski then met his man. That was Barnes taking the hit. Lepan tries to clear. He does. It was just out of the reach of McFadden, and the Steelheads will once again dump it in. Barnes off the wall. Ice Dogs do clear the zone, and not enough for icing by a large margin. So Montanino has to chip it off the boards. Patton got a touch on it to center. Mikus got stick checked, and then he got dumped by Lewandowski. Ice Dogs come back the other way. Mullins tried to break free. He couldn't get by a couple of defenders. Back into the Brampton zone. This is Hull up against Roy. 264s. Crash into the net, and that will bring the first timeout of the second period. 12:26 to go in the middle frame. Ice Dogs 2, Steelheads nothing. 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
0: Just under 12 and a half to go in period number two. 2-0 Ice Dogs here on Pet Value. Niagara Ice Dogs Hockey on Country 89.1. Face-off win. Reed got it back to the line. He'll get it back in the slot, and a little bit of a flub shot is handled by Amayarvi. Steelheads back the other way. Chipping it by a defender was Larmond. On the forecheck against Del Elche. Sebastian Del Elche will come out with the puck. Thrown to the middle. Here's Ryerson Edgar. Edgar over the line. Gives it to Smith. Smith didn't get a lot on that shot as it squirted wide of the cage. Larmond taken to the wall by Smith. Then back around the far corner and out to center and into the Ice Dogs zone. Munnings got it to center, sending it right back in, and out of play was Roy, so it should result in a center ice faceoff. It will, as Pat Myers points to Bones. Callum Shinowski in the first, Wraith Smith here in the second, has the Ice Dogs on top 2-0 of the Brampton Steelheads. You can win a lunch for you and up to 15 co-workers every other Friday from Mom Duke's Authentic Jamaican Cuisine. Sign up for Free Food Friday today at country89.com. Stankoven off the draw. Nyman knocked it down with his foot. Backing up is Hicks. That's off the skate of Nyman. Pass intercepted in the middle by Langdon. Stasekall couldn't get it to center. Langdon takes a bump, and Shinowski sends it off a steelhead and into the Brampton zone. Nyman up the left wall. That's past Kramer. He did get a piece of it, so no icing. With 11 minutes to go in the second. Out of his own zone, Kramer. Stasekall. Ice Dogs just onside. Stasekall back to the circle. There's a tight shot, and that missed the net off the stick of Merrill. Back out to center, Shinowski. Up ahead to Langdon. Merrill will dump it in. Merrill gets knocked down to the ice. Steelheads once again clear in between Barnes and LaPan. And they're going to wave off icing as the puck ended up on edge and slowed right down. Here's McFadden up the right side. Will McFadden came over from the Guelph Storm in the offseason, and he'll draw a penalty. So the Ice Dogs back to the power play for the second time. It is a trip. Ice Dogs 0-for-1 on the man advantage so far. And Zach Nyman, really no argument whatsoever with the officials. He knows that he is guilty. Let's see if the Ice Dogs can extend the lead to 3. And they need one more guy on the ice first. So Edgar, Smith, Page, McFadden, and Merrill to start the power play. It'll be the captain, Troy Patton, for the Steelheads on the faceoff. Pucks up for grabs. It's Green taking it out of the circle, and he'll send it down. Races on. Yermolenko out to play it, and he'll get it to Hage. Hage's pass to Merrill got deflected and went right to the stick of Roy, and he'll dump it down to kill more clock. Nyman for tripping, approaching the midway mark of regulation time. Merrill sends it down low. McFadden tried to regain possession. A couple of steelheads on him. Smith battling for the puck. Patton there too. It's Green pinning it against the boards, and Smith is taking a beating from Troy Patton. But Patton's got to be careful not to get called for cross-checking or boarding. And now the steelheads will dump it back out. A minute 10 to go on the Ice Dogs power play. Yermolenko quickly ahead to Merrill. Ice Dogs were onside. Smith back to the line. Edgar can't control the bouncing puck, and it ends up into the neutral zone. So ice issues last night in Brantford. Maybe a little bit here today as the Steelheads came back the other way. Carcone gets a shot off. Yermolenko steers it away, and Carcone will retreat. 42 seconds left in the power play. 2-0 Ice Dogs here on Niagara's new country, 89.1. Dropped at the line, McFadden. Here's Langdon. Up top, Merrill. Top of that right circle. Merrill looked to the net, didn't have a lane. Decides to stop, send it back to the line to Edgar. And he couldn't handle the puck, so he has to go back into his own end. Ice Dogs changing, Steelheads changing. Edgar through the middle. Tried to get Stasekall. Just out of his reach. Reed now poked away to Edgar. Stasekall couldn't handle it. That's Barnes. Stasekall tried to go back to Barnes, did so. Stasekall again sends it all the way across. Langdon, here's Edgar in the top of the slot, and it's knocked away. He was at the end of a shift, so he'll head off. Stasekall throws it to the slot. Langdon did get a touch on it, but never got a shot off. And the Steelheads come back the other way. We're back to 5-on-5. Still 2-0 Ice Dogs. 8 minutes and change to go in the second period. And first, or only home game, I should say, for the next couple of weeks as the Ice Dogs head on the road for 4. Stolen from Stasekall at center. Sent back in by Nanubai. Barnes to Del Elche. Couldn't handle the puck. Lewandowski now takes it deep in his own zone. Barnes with it in the near corner. He'll avoid a forechecker. We've got a delayed penalty upcoming, and it is against the Steelheads, 200 feet away from their own net. James Richmond will not be pleased with that. Lachlan Larmond will sit for two or less, and power play opportunity number three upcoming for the Ice Dogs. .738 to go in the second. Shinowski and Smith have the Ice Dogs' goals and have them ahead 2-0. Smith, Hage, McFadden, Merrill, and Edgar on the power play. Smith wins the faceoff. Hage will get it back to the line. Here's McFadden, back to Hage. Hage has to sauce it back to McFadden, but he couldn't handle the puck, and it squirts out to center. Here's Hage at the red line. Boy, that puck's really bouncing at center. Merrill in over the line, wanted the puck back, but it got taken away. McFadden's pass got stopped. Green will fire. Blocker saved by Yermolenko. Rebound up into the air to the far corner. And I will say the center ice area here is probably not the best based on the fact that when we got home from Brantford last night, they were tearing it up after the Steel Blade Classic here last night between Guelph and Brock. Brock manhandling the Guelph Griffins. McFadden just inside the line. Here's Edgar in the right circle. Ryerson Edgar tried to send it across. Hage was open. It went off a stick. Hage still corrals it, though. Got pressured by Stankoven, and then Roy knocked it out to center. Yeah, they put the Brock Badgers logo in place here at the Meridian Center. So as soon as that game ended, the Zamboni came out on the ice, and they ripped apart that logo and revealed bones underneath it. 42 seconds left in the Ice Dogs power play. Still 2-0. Here's Merrill just inside the line. Sends it down low to Gallagher. Gallagher lost the puck in behind the cage. Merrill tried to send it out in front. That got blocked. Merrill still with it to Gallagher. Has a man at the line. This is Barnes. Barnes across to Hage. Hage back to Barnes. Tried to get it back down low to Hage, but that pass is off a stick and out of play. A souvenir for a young fan across the arena from where I am. 21 seconds to go in the power play. 5:59 left in the second. 2-0 Ice Dogs lead here on Niagara's New Country 89.1. The Langdon out to take this faceoff for Niagara to the blocking side of Amajärvi. Oh, never mind. Langdon won't take the faceoff. It'll be Lane Gallagher who will step in against Amiglio. And the Steelheads will win this face-off. Richmond will take his time and fire it down. If they hurry, they've got an opportunity for one last rush on the man advantage. 10 seconds to go. Del Elche up the left side with speed. He'll stop in the corner. Richmond blocked that pass intended for Langdon. 2v2 battle in the far corner. Now 3v3. As Mullins gets in on the fun. It's just pinned against the board still. Just under 5.5 to go. Reed backhands it to the line. Move to Gallagher. He'll let it go. Deflected on the way through. And getting a piece was Amajärvi. Del Elche from the line. That gets blocked out in front. Gallagher fights for the loose puck, but his stick got taken away. Steelheads back the other way. Demiglio fires. Easy save for Yermolenko. At center, Reed looks to the net. Still has it. Knocked into the boards. Mullins knocked off stride. And it's back out to center as the Steelheads cleared the zone. Demiglio will dump it in. Steelheads will start a change. It comes all the way around the wall, and Kramer was expecting it to come to the near boards, but it got stopped in behind the net by something. Here's Roy. Tried to center the puck. That got blocked. Roy, a try on goal, and that got deflected away. Patton now. Sent up top. Shot got deflected right to Munnings. He's forced to the corner. Backhander off the wall. That got blocked. Sending it back around is Witkowski. Hull in the corner. Patton there too for the Steelheads. Kramer up ahead. Here's Mullins. Tried to get it back to Kramer, who, well, we've seen through almost five periods now, loves to join the rush. Back in his own zone, Munnings gets it away from one forechecker. Has a bit of time up the right side. Mullins did get a piece of it, and it'll go for icing as he was on the wrong side of center. 3:45 to go in the second. 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
0: Callum Shinowski at 14:58 in the first. Rate Smith at 4:10 here in the second. Have the Ice Dogs on top 2-0 over the Brampton Steelheads. 3:45 to go in the second period. Glad to have you along with us. I'm Reese Domaney here on Niagara's New Country 89.1. Off the draw, a quick shot was steered away by Yermolenko. Rebound taken by Munnings. He'll chip it out to center. Hicks grabbed it at his own blue line. Dumped it off a teammate, and it actually results in a two-on-one chance, and that one's off the post. Steelheads inches away from getting within one. Keaton Ardaw kept the puck and fired it past Yermolenko, but not into the net. Munnings lost his helmet, so he has to automatically go to the bench. It was 5-on-4 for a second. Nyman waits. His shot gets blocked. Mullins got in the way. Backhander to the front by Richmond. Yermolenko had the stick down and blocked the path. And the Ice Dogs fortunate to chip it out without any damage against. Kramer all the way around. Avoids that errant helmet. Left behind by Munnings. Roy up the left side. Justin onside. Carcone got it to Richmond, who lost the handle. But Yermolenko had to keep the pad down to keep the puck out of the net. Almost an accidental Kucherov move. Edgar the other way. McFadden drops it. Shinowski fires. He tried to go upstairs. Amayarvi got a shoulder on it. And back out to center. Del Elche tried to get it to Shinowski. They didn't connect. And now the Steelheads are offside at the Ice Dogs line. 2:13 to go. Second period. 2-0. Ice Dogs on top of the Steelheads. Coming up in intermission number two. Colin Ward's back from the OHL in 60 podcast on the Armchair GM Sports Network. We previewed the Eastern Conference yesterday in Brantford. Today we tackle the Western Conference. And yeah, there looks like there's two clear favorites in the Guelph Storm and London Knights. Will that actually be the case? For Guelph? Yeah, I think so. London, eventually, I think so too. But there might be some other sneaky picks in the West Division. So we'll tackle that in the second intermission. Green in his own zone will chip it to nobody in particular, but the ice is so chewed up that it wasn't even close to being icing. In behind the Ice Dogs net, Wraith Smith into the circle. Witkowski with a backhander back to the slot. Couldn't connect, and now a broken play leads to a two-on-one for the Ice Dogs. This is Gallagher keeping, shooting, and he found iron. And that'll go up and out of play, and Reed and Witkowski exchanging pleasantries right in front of me. So the Steelheads hit the post at one end a couple of minutes ago. Gallagher so close to getting his first in an Ice Dogs uniform. It remains 2-0 with a minute 34 left in the second period.

0: Burns down low to Smith. He got tied up. And Nyman backhands it out to center for Amadovsky. Amadovsky lost an edge. Top of the circle in the Ice Dogs zone. Hage has to race back as he had already gone to center. It's past LePan to Barnes. As we approach the last minute of play here in the second period, 2-0 Ice Dogs on New Country 89.1. Barnes off the boards. Hage. LePan with a backhander to center. Stankoven stepped up. Nyman now off the wall to nobody in particular. Bouncing puck. Barnes collects it in his own zone. Smith tried to kick it to himself. Unsuccessful. Steelheads with a shot. That one stopped. And the rebound knocked away. Lucas DiMiglio looking to get his club within one. Edgar, the lone man in the offensive zone for the Ice Dogs. Essentially 1-on-3. And, well, you like the defense more times than not. Turned over. Gallagher intercepted a pass. DiMiglio couldn't get it by Kramer, and then Gallagher stepped into Carcone. Janowski rims it all the way around his own net. Reed, avoids a check. Into the middle for Gallagher, bouncing puck to the line. Kramer did just get it out, and then DiMiglio got stood up by Gallagher. Ice Dog tried to get one more opportunity before the period came to an end. They could not. And the buzzer sounds after 40 minutes. The Ice Dogs 2, the Steelheads nothing. We will step aside for a moment. Come back to recap the first 40. 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
3: 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After 40.
0: It was 1-0 after period one. It's 2-0 after period number two. Ice Dogs out in front of the Steelheads here in the home opener. The 2026-2027 season. I'm Reese Dumaney. Pet Value Niagara Ice Dogs Hockey. We will get you caught up after 40 minutes of play. And goal number one came back in the first, like I just mentioned. 14:58 into the opening frame. Callum Schanowski brings the fans to their feet. His first of the year. Langdon and Kramer assisting on that goal. Like I said, it'd be 1-0 after 20. Into the second, 4 minutes and 10 seconds in, Blake Barnes would send one in from the left point. Really was a shot that you're looking for a deflection on. He wasn't really trying to pick a corner. There really wasn't any space to get a straight shot through. So he just threw it to the front of the net, and skating right across the front was Rate Smith. He got a stick on it to deflect it home past Amayarvi to make it 2-0. Noah Reed also collects an assist on Smith's first of the season. And that would be it for goal scoring anyways. Shots on goal so far through 40 minutes. 14 for the Steelheads, 12 for the Ice Dogs. Niagara 0-for-3 on the power play through the first two periods. Steelheads have only had one opportunity. That came back in the first period. They are 0-for-1. Faceoffs, 19 faceoff wins for the Steelheads. Ice Dogs 15, so a better period in the faceoff circle for Niagara. As they lead 2-0. Crowd has had a ton to cheer for in this one. We saw a couple of posts in that middle frame as well, one aside. And yeah, it's going to be an exciting final 20. It always is a Central Division matchup between the Steelheads and Ice Dogs. Well, we're just getting started. Again, these two teams meet each other a lot throughout the course of a season. We'll take a break. When we come back, Colin Ward from the OHL in 60 podcast.

0: podcast is back. Eastern Conference was yesterday. Time to preview the Western Conference. The Memorial Cup host Guelph Storm came in at number one in the power rankings in the Ontario Hockey League, number one in the CHL top 10. Do we think they can keep it up? Based off of results on opening weekend, not so pretty, but also 12 players not in the lineup for the Guelph Storm. So they'll be fine, but we tackle the Western Conference next here on Pet Value Niagara Ice Dogs Hockey on Niagara's new country, 89.1.
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0: Welcome back inside the Meridian Center. Intermission number two between the Steelheads and Ice Dogs, and we're glad to welcome back Colin Ward from the OHL and 60 podcast on the Armchair GM Sports Network and the Dogcast, specifically reporting and covering on the Brantford Bulldogs. Colin, thanks for coming back. And
4: oh, thank you.
5: It's a great camp. Went camping.
0: Let's talk Western Conference now, and unlike the East, there's a couple of teams where... yeah, I could see them being the Western Conference final, and would not be shocked one bit. Those are the London Knights and the Guelph Storm, of course. So I guess let's start there. The Guelph Storm grabbing former Ice Dogs Ryan Roebrick, Ethan Zadda. They get Owen Griffin. Ben Hrebek is in net. I mean, is it that simple? They're the best team, you know, in the power rankings. They're number one. In the CHL top 10, they're number one. Are they going to be number one when it's all said and done?
6: It's a breath. First of all, it's a breath of fresh air to see a Memorial Cup team ranked one in the power rankings.
0: Yeah.
6: Not that it means anything, as Bulldogs head coach, Buffalo Sabres legend Jay McKee said, it's ego rankings.
0: Yes, very much.
6: Egos is the enemy.
0: Yep.
6: So, it's nice to see a team that's hosting them Cup be number one going into the season. Are they the best team right now in the OHL? On paper, yes. Just because they got the proven guys. You see the two guys they got here from the Ice Dogs, Roebrick, Zadda. Those are proven guys in the Ontario Hockey League to be all-star type players. And then you get the Hopkins last season, right? And you look at their lineup, one through four lines, what they play with. Lane Gallagher was able to come here to Niagara, and he was probably last year this time when we all spoke about the Guelph Storm. We thought Lane Gallagher was going to be a big part of a Memorial Cup hosting Guelph Storm team.
0: Yeah.
6: So that's an interesting one. And Ben Hrebek as well in net is a huge pickup. That's huge. He carried the Barrie Colts to the OHL final last season, quite frank with you. But I think that with that Guelph on paper, yes, is the best team, but what are the London Knights doing? Because you see the trade with the Brampton Steelheads.
0: Yeah.
6: You see the trade with the Oshawa Generals.
0: They send Brady Wasslin to Saginaw.
6: What are we doing here, London? And that's something there with the London Knights.
0: I feel like with the London Knights, what are you doing? And then they turn around and do something cool, and you're like, oh, that's what they were doing.
6: And
0: all right.
6: Okay. Every person inside the Ontario Hockey League right now is all chatting with one another. Just like we are right now, Reese, yeah. It's what are they going to do? Something's going to happen here with the London Knights. Usually when you see them stocking draft picks like this, there's some sort of plan. I wonder if, hey, get your guys back from the NHL, get some commitments, it sounds like, from the first round, for some first-round picks in the National Hockey League. Mm-hmm. If you can do that, okay, but who do you add after that? And that's where I think it comes in at the trade deadline, which London always seems to do, find someone, hey, we're just going to pick this guy up. We're just going to pick Ryan Winterton up.
0: Right.
6: Like that's
0: Humpy.
6: What the Knights. Yeah. Ryan Humphrey. We're just gonna do that, and that's what the Knights do. So it'll be interesting to see London Guelph. On my media poll with the Ontario Hockey League, I had to put Guelph winning the division,
0: mm-hmm.
6: but then in the playoffs losing to London.
0: bad.
6: Had to make it fun. Had to make it fun. The Guelph system to me is very interesting with the Stillman system, what it's going to be like against the Dale Hunter system. That's going to be very interesting. Are you going to be able to play run and gun Guelph Storm hockey against London Knights? Probably not. How do you adjust to that? That's going to be interesting to me. When they hit adversity, they would probably hit it against the London Knights the way the London Knights play. Their systematic team and the way they're going to play, it's suffocating defensive hockey, and they take their chances offensively as well. It's going to be very interesting to see how that matches up deep down the road. Other division. I truly believe Saginaw is the favorite to win the division. But Reese, you got to think, if there's a year the Sarnia Sting are going to make the playoffs,
0: few people have picked them to compete for it
6: and possibly finish second. You get DiOrio back. You got some competitive players back. Some pretty good Ontario Hockey League caliber players.
0: Mm-hmm.
6: What do you do? Like, this is kind of the year. If you don't make the playoffs, that would be very, very disappointing.
0: Yeah.
6: I expect them to finish in the top five in the division. I think Kitchener's going to be a competitive team with Romano back, with Lamb back. They're going to be a competitive team. Deadline time. What are they after the deadline? That's where I think teams like Sarnia. What does Erie do? I don't know.
0: Yeah.
6: Owen Sound, I expect to be pretty competitive.
0: Well, and that's where I wanted to go next. We're with Colin Ward from the OHL in 60 podcast. Yeah, the Owen Sound attack. I mentioned yesterday that the Bulldogs have a completely different tandem. You could say that they took all Bulldogs tandem, kind of. Bryson Leenders is there. Max Korovic is there. It's a new era in Owen Sound, much like it is in St. Catharines with the Ice Dogs. They've got a new general manager, new head coach, new ownership group. Yeah, I mean, the attack are an organization that was used to winning 30 games on a regular basis. It was just, you know, let's snap our fingers and, oh, let's get to 30 wins. What are the Owen Sound attack? What do we expect from them? Leenders did start in their season opener yesterday. Yeah, what are the Owen Sound attack?
6: I expect the Owen Sound attack to be a competitive team. I love the Korovic deal. I know Kaprowski's a proven OHL-caliber goaltender. I'm shocked he cleared waivers.
0: Yeah, no
6: I was
0: kidding.
6: Shocked by that. Yeah. There's at least 10 teams I can think of right now that could use Kaprowski right now in net. I think that with that, Korovic deal makes perfect sense for the Owen Sound attack. It makes sense for both sides. But for Owen Sound standpoint, since we're on the Western Conference, Owen Sound, you have Ryerson Leaners in his OA year. Who's next? You had Carter George next back then. You had Kaprowski-Bennett duo. You punted that one and went to Ryerson Leaners. Max Korovic's kind of the guy. You know, he's got a relationship with the Owen Sound front office there. They know him well with the Collingwood success last season that he had. I think it's a perfect deal for the Owen Sound attack to kind of have that guy prepare for next season. He already took the jump at Bulldogs camp this year. Max and Korovic were pretty good. To be honest, I thought he was the best goaltender there. He looks really good. So for Owen Sound, I think that it's an opportunity to have a guy kind of work his way up in the rankings, and next year he's the guy. And a great tandem to have with Ryerson Leaners, who's proven he can play some meaningful games in the Ontario Hockey League. Specifically, he did it with Mississauga back in the day and then with Brantford.
0: Yeah, great point. One more team, the Windsor Spitfires. I mean, they got absolutely... what's the best word? Fleece probably isn't the right way to put this, but...
6: Yeah.
0: The NCAA took a lot of talent from them.
6: Big time.
0: You know, you look at Belchets. Obviously, Nesbitt is a guy that I think that a lot of people expected back as well. You lose your number one goaltender in Joey Costanzo. Is it going to be a rough year in Windsor? Is it going to be better than people think? Like, the Windsor Spitfires have a lot of question marks. Greg Walter's still the bench boss, but I don't think this is going to be close to the Windsor Spitfire team we saw a year ago.
6: As Joey Costanzo said, former Ice Dog, the Red Blob, Michael Nulliff, it's going to come down to goaltending. As a goaltender, you know where my answer's going, or he's goaltending. Goaltending's huge. I mean, yeah, veteran goaltender now, Michael Nulliff. He's a guy that could possibly carry it, right? Can he get you a couple wins? Can he steal the odd game? You're probably going to have to give up three or less to be successful this year if you're a Windsor Spitfire goaltender. If you can do that, you'll be respected. You'll be a competitive team in the Western Conference this season. Me, personally, I think the Windsor Spitfires know better than most teams in the Ontario Hockey League when to go in, when not. Mm. And I think that this is the year where they kind of take a step back here. Maybe add some free agents for next season. Add some NCAA talent. We saw Barry do it. We saw Brantford do it. We saw the Ice Dogs do it. I wonder if that's something that Windsor kind of takes that direction. Great border city to do it as well.
0: Yeah.
6: I've been begging for Sarnia to do that for the longest time to try to turn the Sarnia Sting around. Windsor could echo that system even closer to the Metro Detroit area.
0: Yeah, that's a great point. Colin Ward. thank you for the last two nights. Appreciate you doing this.
6: Thanks for having me. Definitely well missed here in the press box in Brantford, or press row, I guess. Or
0: same thing.
6: The bar stools.
0: Yeah.
6: definitely well missed, but congrats on the new gig, and nobody better. Nobody better to get this opportunity. Ice Ducks fans, you're very lucky. You're going to enjoy it for sure. And remember, if the out-of-town scoreboard isn't good in the National Hockey League level,
0: yeah,
6: we're Red Wing fans.
0: Yeah.
6: Just remember that. So if it's, the Red Wings are down, it's okay.
0: We'll be like, what else is new?
6: Yeah, it's okay. This is a message. Colin Ward, guaranteed.
0: That's Colin Ward. You can hear him every week on the OHL and 60 podcast on the Armchair GM Sports Network. Also does a heck of a job covering the Brantford Bulldogs on the Bulldogs Audio Network. On the other side, it's the OHL out-of-town scoreboard here on Niagara's New Country, 89.1.
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0: Six other games to get you caught up on here on a Saturday night, the first Saturday night of the 26-27 OHL season. Already have a final from this afternoon. The Brantford Bulldogs winning on home ice 6-0, beginning their campaign 2-0. They defeat the Guelph Storm and also outshoot Guelph 45-31. Bulldogs 3-for-4 on the power play in that game. The Kitchener Rangers have doubled their lead. They're up 2-0 in Owen Sound at the Bayshore. Big number to note here, Owen Sound 0-for-4 on the power play and just 10 shots on goal. There were 2 minutes left in the second period, so Owen Sound needs a ton more shots to get back into that one against the Rangers, who look to split this home-and-home series after losing 1-0 to the Attack on home ice 24 hours ago. It's a track meet in Saginaw. Flint Firebirds 5, Saginaw Spirit 4. Saginaw had a 4-3 lead after 1, but the Firebirds have the only two goals so far in the second. They've got about 4 minutes to go in that middle frame. Special teams working out for both sides. Flint's 2-for-3 on the power play. Saginaw's 3-for-5 on the power play. And 9 goals combined on only 29 shots. 14 shots on goal for Flint, 15 shots on goal for Saginaw. In Windsor, after a scoreless first, the Knights and Spitfires combined for 6 in the second period. It's London 4, Windsor 2 after 40. Knights 1-for-2 on the power play. Spitfires 1-for-3. Windsor outshooting the London Knights 21-11. So Windsor goaltending, a tough night at the WFCU Center. And then in Sault Ste. Marie, both teams trade goals in the middle frame after 40 minutes at the GFL Memorial Garden. Sault Ste. Marie Greyhounds 3, Sarnia Sting 2. Greyhounds 2-for-2 on the power play in that one. And finally, the Sudbury Wolves scored once in the first and now twice in the second. They're only 5 minutes into period number 2. Those 7:30 starts in Barrie means it might be a late one at Sadlon Arena. Like I said, 1 in the first, 2 in the second for the Wolves. They lead 3-0 over the Colts just into the second period. Sudbury 14 shots. Barrie has 11. And then another check. Welland Jackfish 4, Hamilton Cardinals 0. Game 2 of the CBL Finals taking place at Welland Stadium right now. Jackfish lead 1-0. One more break on the other side. Third period. Coming up, 2-0 Ice Dogs here on Pet Value Niagara Ice Dogs Hockey on Niagara's New Country, 89.1.
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0: 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The officials tap each other on the chest. Both teams line up for the opening draw of this third period. Ryerson Edgar, Noah Reed, Wraith Smith, Wisniewski, and Kramer behind them. Troy Patton will lean in for the Steelheads. Kuryachenkov to his right. And Brampton controls the draw. Witkowski plays the left wing side here to start this final frame. Peter Green and Mr. Roy, Mason Roy, on the back end. Bouncing puck into the Ice Dog zone. First one there, Kuryachenkov sends it all the way around. Witkowski avoided a check. And then the puck ended up back on the stick of number 13 in blue. Trickles to the slot. Kramer, first one there. His pass went off a skate. Will that escape the zone? Yes, it will, but brought back in by Reed. He'll play it to Wisniewski. He goes across. Tobias Kramer with a backhander. Pass earned over. And then sent right back to Kramer, who tried to take away the slot. Callum Wisniewski through the middle. Couldn't connect with Reed, and that should be an icing, and it will against the Ice Dogs. Whistle number one in period number three comes 44 seconds in. First home game, first and only home game in October, or September, excuse me, for the Ice Dogs. They'll head on the road for four. Saginaw, Flint, Barrie, and Sudbury before returning home against the Ottawa 67s in a couple of weeks. Edgar and Carcone on the draw. With support, Wisniewski grabs the puck off the faceoff, chips it to center. Play just onside at the Steelheads line. Forced back into the neutral zone to Amadovsky. Gallagher took it from him. He'll chip it by one defender and go after it. Gallagher grabs it in the corner, avoids the official, sent it to the point. Barnes couldn't handle it, and he has to retreat. Blake Barnes off the glass. Carcone got a touch on it, knocked it down. McFadden got it away from a forechecker, and then he took a bump. Carcone back into the corner. McFadden, here's Gallagher trying to chip it off the glass, couldn't. Carcone again, he's been all over it on this shift. Sends it out in front, they score! Boy, what a shift for Carcone. He found Ardaw on the right side, and he just got it through Yermolenko. Keaton Ardaw has made it 2-1, just a minute and a half into this third period. Gino Carcone, again, he was expecting to start the year with the London Knights, but a last-minute trade was completed between the Knights and Steelheads right before the season got started, and, well, he makes an impact here all over the shift, had the puck on his stick probably 90% of the time in the offensive zone, and Keaton Ardaw, the lucky recipient of the pass. Ardaw grabs his second of the year to make it 2-1, and now a point shot deflected by Richmond just wide. Ice Dogs have to have a good shift here following that Brampton goal. Stankoven going to send it back to the corner. Dimiglio, the intended target. However, Del Elche beat him to the puck. Knocked away from Mullins. Hull now. Nemchonik jumped in from the point. He looks to the front, found his man, and just sent wide by Stankoven. Stankoven back up top. And now he'll get it back on the half wall. Stankoven, top of the slot. He'll fire. That got blocked out in front. Rebound knocked by Dimiglio. And it just escapes the Ice Dog zone. Montanino fires it right back in. However, his Steelheads are on a change, so the Ice Dogs will have all kinds of time to try and exit the zone. Del Elche up the left side to Langdon. Langdon cuts to the middle. He'll fire one off a leg as Green got in the way. To the far corner. There's Witkowski. First one there. Stasekall watched him. Langdon knocked it down at the blue line. He'll bank it off the wall. Stasekall had his stick lifted. Langdon following up. Jared Langdon to the corner. Sends it in behind. This is Merrill. Merrill trying to turn away from Green. Does so. Sends it back to the line. Chinowski all the way across. Barnes will have to rim it around the boards. Merrill couldn't knock it down, and now Green will try and get it out, but he can't. Langdon kept it alive. Merrill left it. Up top, Barnes fired off a leg. Witkowski getting in the way. Stays call off the side of the cage. Barnes moves in, and that shot got blocked. Second try on the backhand. Amayarvi is down. It got blocked in front. Chinowski. Here's Langdon just inside the blue line. Deflected out in front, and somehow Amayarvi found the puck. And he'll hang on. 2-1 game, 16-20 to go in the third. Ice Dogs looking to restore the two-goal lead, but they could not find a way to beat Oskari Amayarvi. And back-to-back starts for him. Suffered the loss yesterday in the Steelheads home opener against the Generals. Much like Yermolenko, he's starting on back-to-back nights. That top line out for the Ice Dogs. It'll be Smith getting kicked out. He looks thrilled, so Edgar will come in. It's face-off win for the Steelheads. Carcone having himself a really nice start to this third period. It'll be chipped out to center at the Ice Dogs line. Got knocked down. Lapan will send it back to the neutral zone. Nyman off the wall, and it ended up in his own bench. So we'll see where they place the face-off. They are pointing deep into the Brampton zone. So an ozone draw upcoming for the Ice Dogs. We'll see if Smith gets a chance to take it. Neither team makes a change. Steelhead 16 shots. Ice Dogs have 14. Carcone will get kicked out of the face-off circle. Amadovsky will now have to take it. One back. Lapan played it down low. Sharp angle try up over top of the net. Barnes at the left point had a little bit of trouble with it, so he's forced to just dump it deep. Reed up top. Lapan lets it go. That's off a body. Puck out in front. They score! And that should result in point number one in the OHL for Max Lapan. Wraith Smith on the doorstep grabs goal number two. And the Ice Dogs have restored the two-goal lead. It's 3-1. Max Lapan with just a harmless shot from the point. Got knocked down in front. Smith able to escape the defender and get that stick free to backhand it past the goaltender Amayarvi. 3-1 to Niagara, just over 4 minutes into the third. Brampton wins the faceoff. Backhanded into the Ice Dogs zone. Hage first one there. Has to play it to the corner. Nemchonik out to center. Gallagher left it for Hage. Here's Hage into the left circle in the offensive zone. Back up top. There's a one-timer, and Amayarvi had actually sprawled out way earlier than he had to. Luckily for him, it ended up wide. Max Lapan grabbing his first career OHL point on Wraith Smith's second of the game. McFadden in the corner. He got tied up. Hage trying to poke it free. He did. Knocked away from Gallagher, though. Puck just outside the line. Over center. Stankoven. Del Elche took it from him, so he'll head up ice. Gains center. Dumps it in. Ice Dogs are in the middle of a change. So are the Steelheads. Smith from Lapan and Reed. That's now Reed's second assist. He's got 3 points to start the campaign with the goal last night and two helpers tonight. Larmond over the Steelheads, or over the Ice Dogs line. Quick shot. Pad save by Yermolenko. He kicked out the rebound to Hull. Hull over the Steelheads line. Stops. Leaves it for Lewandowski. Carter Lewandowski looks for an option. Gives it to Chinowski at the left point. He'll move in. Fire a shot on goal. That's kicked away. Tobias Kramer tried to move in from the point, but it either hit the official or something on the board, so Chase Hull has some time. Lewandowski with a one-timer. That's off a stick into the netting and out of play. As Lewandowski, a couple of looks there to try and get his first career OHL goal. Appeared in 7 games last year with the Guelph Storm. A second-round pick in 2025, 36th overall by the Storm. Again, an acquisition in the offseason by the Ice Dogs. Langdon leans in the left circle. And somebody's getting a warning or not. No, Patton's just going to get kicked out. I don't know what's worse, getting kicked out or getting a warning. Stayskull off the draw, fighting to regain possession of the puck. Did a nice job as he also got support. Stayskull in behind the cage. He gets knocked down. And the Steelheads try to clear the zone. They can't. Merrill, nice job on the forecheck to keep it alive in the O zone. Stayskull kicked at it, but sent it right to a Steelhead skater. Lapan forced back to his own zone, played it ahead to Langdon, tried to get it to Merrill. That's turned back the other way by Patton. Barnes, quickly ahead. Merrill tried to throw it all the way across. Pass was intercepted by Kuryachenkov. Kuryachenkov again. Here's Merrill. Over the Steelhead line, Merrill left it for Langdon. He'll go back to Merrill. Delayed penalty upcoming, and it is against the Steelhead. So the Ice Dogs to the power play for the fourth time. Interference is the call. Wraith Smith has got it back to a 2-goal lead. 3-1 Ice Dogs here in the third period on Niagara's New Country, 89.1.
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0: Back inside the Meridian Center here on Pet Value Niagara Ice Dogs Hockey on Niagara's New Country 89.1. Ice Dogs back to the power play. Patton gets called for interference. The puck is under a Steelhead in the right wing circle. Ice Dogs come up with it. Smith on Hattie watch now. The back-to-back seasons, an Ice Dogs skater would record a hat trick. Ryerson Edgar doing it 1 year ago. It was the Sudbury Wolves in town and a 5-1 victory for Niagara. Barnes will retreat into his own zone, go around the cage. And with all kinds of real estate, he'll move up ice. Drop it back for Hage. Hage finds Edgar. Edgar around one into the offensive zone. Merrill fanned on his pass and then tried to grab it. Knocked down, and Barnes did just keep it onside. Good hand-eye coordination from number 72 in white. Backhanded up the wall. Barnes sent across. Edgar, wait, shoots, found the iron. That's the second post the Ice Dogs have hit in the game. Edgar just inside the line. Barnes now, near side. Hage fanned on the one-timer, and then it ended up off the end boards right to the side of the net. Amayarvi is on top of it before anyone in white could find it. And play halted, 58 seconds left in the power play. 12:09 to go in the third. Make sure to wake the fun up with Rob. Weekday mornings right here on Country 89.1, local Niagara news, weather, and traffic. Plus, play and win with This Is The End at 7:40 for a chance to win an OLG voucher. Face off to the right of the Steelheads goaltender, Oskari Amayarvi. The Ice Dogs thought they had won the draw. However, the linesman says, no, it was dropped unfair. We're going to do it again. Amayarvi in his first season over here in the Ontario Hockey League, an import selection by the Brampton Steelheads this past summer. the draw, the Steelheads immediately will clear it out. 50 seconds left in the Patton Minor. Callum Shinowski, who got the scoring started back in the first, will drop it back for McFadden. McFadden got away from Witkowski. He sends it all the way across to Gallagher. Here's Reed now. Back to the point, Shinowski. Shinowski one more time. Lane Gallagher back to Shinowski. Just out of his reach, but luckily McFadden crept back to the line. His pass got deflected right to Demiglio, and he will clear it. Yermolenko is back to stop the puck. 16 seconds left on the power play. Shinowski ahead. Here's Langdon. Langdon through the middle. Ice Dogs onside as that went off of Reed. Langdon first one there in the far corner. Yermolenko bangs his stick on the ice, indicating the power play is about to expire, and it does. Patton back on the ice. It's 5-on-5. Shinowski fires one off a stick. That is into the netting and out of play. 11 minutes, 6 seconds to go in the third period here on Pet Valu Niagara Ice Dogs Hockey on Niagara's New Country 89.1. Next broadcast, Friday night from Saginaw. The Dow Events Center is the home of the Memorial Cup the last time the Ontario Hockey League hosted, and it was the hometown Spirit taking home the crown, defeating the London Knights in the Memorial Cup final. So we'll have it for you here on Country 89. Off the draw, Steelheads trying to push it the other way. Ardaugh sends it across, and that pass missed Amadovsky. Actually turned into a 2-on-1 from the hash marks in, but the pass just didn't connect. Out at center, the puck ends up in the camera well in between both benches, so the whistle goes. 51 seconds away from the midway mark of the third. Fans in the building got free rally towels. They are pretty awesome. But they were placed on the seats here at Meridian Center before the game. So if you had a ticket and you had a seat or a standing spot, you got yourself a free rally towel. It'll be chipped off the boards. Nemchonik sends it through, and Yermolenko into the butterfly to make the stop. Now it's been... hasn't been as busy as he was yesterday, but Yermolenko has still come up clutch in a couple of big spots in this hockey game. He stopped 17 of 18 to this point. Then he'll line up for the draw to his glove hand side. Jared Langdon will lean in against McGregor Richmond, and it's one to the wall. Stasekall intercepted a pass. He tries to get around one defender. Can't do it. Now Merrill gets knocked down. Actually, both players went to the ice. Who's going to get the penalty? It is going to be a hold against the Steelheads. John Montanino is the guilty party. This is now power play number 5 for the Ice Dogs. 0 for 4 to this point. They've had looks, but haven't found a way to break through on the power play. Ryerson Edgar leans in for the draw. Troy Patton opposite to him, and Patton wins that draw. Quickly sends it off the boards. Witkowski streaks in shorthanded, and Yermolenko forced to make a blocker save. Hage through the middle. Gains the line. Smith tried to get it back to Hage. Puck up in the air, bouncing to the crease, and Amayarvi makes the stop. You know, tough to blame James Richmond for just sending out Troy Patton. Might as well do it for every faceoff. He's been really good tonight, and that carries over from last night. Patton was 21 for 28 on faceoffs in yesterday's season opener for the Steelheads against the Generals. Wonder what his role is going to be this year. Big faceoffs, late in games, start power plays, penalty kills. Pretty well every situation for Brampton this year. Ice Dogs will get this draw, though. Here's Edgar, tried to send it near side. Bouncing puck in, Amayarvi had to make a save. Smith, again, took a whack at it, looking for goal number 3. Barnes at the line. To the half wall for Hage. Back to the point for Barnes. Sends it into the circle. Merrill lost the handle, and then a little bit of miscommunication with Edgar, and the puck squirted out to the neutral zone. 3-1 Ice Dogs, 9:40 to go in the third. A minute 12 left on the Ice Dogs power play. Down low, thrown to the slot. Smith is there, got it to Barnes at the point. Here's Edgar, Ryerson Edgar into the right circle. Throws it out in front, and that got blocked. Rebound to the corner. Merrill couldn't get a handle on it, and the Steelheads once again clear it. Barnes will hang out behind Yermolenko. Witkowski watches him. Barnes drops it for McFadden. McFadden over center. Will McFadden into the offensive zone. On the left side, tried to get it to the net. That got blocked. In behind the cage, McFadden again, out to the circle, and that shot just missed. That came off the stick of Reed as he looked for his second of the season. Janowski in his own zone. Gallagher got it to Reed. And then Smith back to Janowski. Gallagher to the middle. Here's McFadden. McFadden to the backhand in the slot. He got tied up from behind. You want to let that go a little bit sooner. And that's going to do it for another Ice Dogs power play. They're now 0 for 5 in this game. Chipped in to the Ice Dogs zone. Kuryachenkov got dumped in the corner. Yermolenko wanted to play it. Pat Myers decides to blow the play dead. So 8:16 to go. We've got a faceoff deep in Ice Dog territory. 3-1 Niagara on top. First home game of 2026-2027. Janowski opened the scoring. Smith has since scored a pair. Keaton Ardaw, the lone goal for the Steelheads. 8:16 on the clock in the third. Lewandowski will get kicked out of the circle. Hull will take his spot. It's won by Stankoven, though, at the point. Blocker saved by Yermolenko. He went old school there and stood up to make the stop. Del Elche along the near boards, chipped it up. Green knocked it down. Quickly back. Green had his shot blocked by the stick of Del Elche, and then he sent it to the slot. Only man there was Lewandowski. Carter Lewandowski. Mullins fanned on the pass. Steelheads turn it back the other way. Del Elche again in the neutral zone. Looks ahead. That's off the stick of Mullins. And it goes deep into Brampton territory. Green got hit. Hull in the corner. Green with some help from Richmond. Got it to the blue line and out. Kuryachenkov on the right side. Backhander to the slot. And that's blocked by Kramer. Kuryachenkov took it away again. And a weak backhander on goal is turned away by Yermolenko. 7:20 to go in the third. 3-1 Ice Dogs. Hicks sends it back across. Nyman circles away. Nyman still with it. In the right circle. Nyman around the net. Nyman again in the corner. Got the pass from Nanubai, who then gave it to Larmond. Hicks from the line. That got knocked down in front. Rebound in the circle to Mullins. He'll try to chip it off the glass and out, and he will do it successfully. Ice Dogs just onside. Edgar sends it down low for Reed. Reed tried to pick it up on his backhand. However, he had a Brampton defender all over him. Larmond tried to get it away from Edgar. Couldn't. Shot will go wide off the end board. Smith grabs a rebound. In the air. Edgar came together with a defender, and the Steelheads push it back out as they'll start a change. Just under 6.5 to go in the third. Ice Dogs 3, Steelheads 1 here on Pet Value Ice Dogs Hockey on Niagara's new country, 89.1. Here's Wraith Smith, a chance for a 3-on-1 for the Ice Dogs. Smith, near side, here's Reed shooting, and he just missed on the blocker side. Back out in front, they score! It's the first in an Ice Dogs uniform for Lane Gallagher. Lead is now up to 3. It's 4-1 with 6:06 left. Career goal number 11 for Lane Gallagher. The 4x6 was wide open. Amayarvi well out of position. And Gallagher got the pass as he was standing in the blue paint to make it 4-1. Puck up into the air off the faceoff. Stasekall will grab it and dump it off the backhand into the offensive zone. First and Kuryachenkov sent it across to Witkowski. Patton into the offensive zone. Sharp angle try. It wasn't even close. It ends up in the netting and out of play. 5:48 to go in the third. The Ice Dogs 4, the Steelheads 1. 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
0: Final break of regulation in the books. Playback underway with Langdon falling to the ice after the puck was dropped. Steelheads dump it in below Yermolenko's goal. Kuryachenkov from the wall. Easy save for Vladislav Yermolenko. Stepan Staszkal tried to find Munnings on the left side. He did, however, the play was offside at the Brampton line. 5:26 to go. 4-1 Ice Dogs on top of the Steelheads. First meeting of the season between these two Central Division rivals. Ice Dogs starting the season with two Eastern Conference matchups before taking on a couple of Western Conference opponents in Saginaw and Flint next weekend. We'll have all the action for you here on Country 89.1. Lewandowski got tied up on the faceoff. Carcone got help from Stankoven. Arda will chip it into the near corner. Yermolenko out to play it. As we've all come to know, Vladislav Yermolenko loves to play the puck, and he's good at it. Back into the slot. Lewandowski cuts to the net, and that one is stopped by Amajärvi. Lewandowski again looking for that first goal in the O. Green on the right side, able to get past Janowski. Chipped it up into the air. Yermolenko had to be sharp there and directed it wide with the blocker. Tobias Kramer up the ice. Kramer through the middle. Now to the right wing side. Sharp angle try. Amajärvi makes the save. And then Kramer stood up Green. Tobias Kramer through just under two games. Reminds me a lot of Moritz Seider. Big German defenseman for the Detroit Red Wings. Probably should be their next captain. But Tobias Kramer has a lot of the same skills as Seider. He's big. He plays physical. He's got a shot from the point. All part of the identity that Dale DeGray and Jake Grimes want to instill in this group. Big, heavy, hard to play against. And they want to make their guys be scary enough to the opponents where they don't want to cross the blue line with their head down. McFadden had his stick tied up. Errant pass missed Nyman, and Hicks is forced back into his own zone. 4.25 to go in the third. 4-1 Ice Dogs on top. Lane Gallagher scoring the most recent goal, rubs his man out of the play. Max Lapan tied up behind his own net by DiMiglio. Now he'll get that long reach. Lapan, 16-year-old, standing 6'3". That would have been nice. Noah Reed from the circle. I haven't grown since grade 11. Reed tried to send it back to the line to Barnes. That pass got blocked. And now Lapan back to Barnes. Blake Barnes looks to the net. Amajärvi makes the save and does not allow a rebound. 3:42 to go in the third in a 4-1 Ice Dog lead over the Steelheads. Make sure to stick around for the postgame show afterwards. We will recap the home opener for you, go over the three stars, player of the game, and then, of course, one final look on the out-of-town scoreboard. Things have gotten interesting at Welland Stadium between the Jackfish and Cardinals in Game 2 of the CBL Finals. We'll also update you on that score. Steelheads control the faceoff, but a pass to nobody in particular finds the stick of Del Elche. Quickly moved it back to Reed, who found Edgar. Edgar lost it into the far corner. Green knocked it away from him, but right to Smith. Here's Edgar. Below the goal line, tried to send it to the slot. That's knocked up into the air. Steelheads look to get out of the zone, and they do with help from Edgar, who poked it to himself. Backhander to the Brampton line. Witkowski now circles back as Peter Green. That's off a stick in the middle. Patton got a touch on it, but it went right to Del Elche. 3 minutes left in the third. 4-1 Ice Dogs. Kuryachenkov lost it at the side of the cage. Amadovsky tried to turn to the net, but Yermolenko was right there, and now he will glove a point shot from Green. That was going wide, but hey, why not? Pad the stats a little bit. 2:49 to go in the third. 4-1 Niagara on top. Shots now 25 aside. And now the Brampton Steelheads have pulled Oskari Amajärvi. So 6-on-5 advantage for Brampton, and they've got to get one quick. It's a 3-goal deficit for the Steelheads, who are in jeopardy of dropping to 0-2 to start the year. Jared Langdon leaning in. He won it to the board. Chenowski just tried to pin it against the wall. At this point, you don't need another goal if you're Niagara. Just kill the clock. Stayskal tried to go for the empty cage. It ended up hitting a Steelhead's leg. That was Hicks. So no icing. Steelheads have to move up ice quickly. Arda couldn't get a piece of it. Langdon to Stayskal. He whacked at it. Just sent it deep. Kramer stood up his man at the red line. Here's Carcone. Carcone will go around the Ice Dogs net. Race after it against two Ice Dogs, but sent it right to Langdon. Langdon exited the zone, chipped it into the Brampton end. Nyman has to keep it away from Langdon. Hicks got it to Carcone at center. And then a drop pass is just left in the neutral zone. Merrill tried to hit the empty net, but that was knocked down. Here's Green leading the rush. Arda couldn't reach it. Green sends it back in deep. Chenowski picked it off. Off of Edgar. This is Patton. Patton thrown to the slot, and it'll go all the way through. Backhander off the glass, knocked down. Steelheads get it back in deep one more time. Witkowski. Green a one-timer. Yermolenko the save. Rebound right to Smith. He'll backhand one off the boards and back into the Steelheads' end. Yermolenko out to play it. Does he go for it? He does not. Probably a smart play would have ended up in the Ice Dogs net for sure. Kuryachenkov got it away from Lapan. Puck found number 22 in white. He moved it to Barnes. Barnes had that pass picked off. Nanubai got a piece of it. Steelheads working down low. Patton put it right on the stick of Reed. Reed's got Smith. Smith on Hattie watch, and he just misses the empty cage. But I believe the play was offside, so it wouldn't have counted anyways. 52.7 to go in the third. Wraith Smith out on the ice looking for the hat trick. One Ice Dogs lead the Steelheads. Less than a minute to go. Brampton has to return Amajärvi back to the crease with the neutral zone faceoff upcoming on the Brampton side of center. And Steelheads will win the faceoff thanks to Carcone. And Amajärvi looks like he is staying in the net with less than a minute to go. Be a tall hill to climb at this rate with a 3-goal deficit. Nyman back in his own zone to collect. Nyman looks up ice as Carcone circling around. Off the wall, Stankoven couldn't get it deep. So now Hull back into the Brampton zone. Hull goes around the net. Sends it back to the far corner, Lewandowski. Herder Lewandowski tried to pin it against the wall. And it was a pretty nice job of it. Three Steelheads are there and they can't get it away from them. Carcone finally pokes it free. It's in behind. Hull first one there. back in behind the goal. 2 seconds and one. There is victory number one this season as Lewandowski and Hicks pushing and shoving after the final buzzer. Won't matter on the scoreboard. Ice Dogs 4, Steelheads 1. Ice Dogs improved to 1-1 on the young season. The Brampton Steelheads dropped to 0-2. And this opening night crowd at Meridian Center is going home happy. First weekend of the season in the books for the Ice Dogs. We'll look back on the home opener after this. 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
0: Ice Dogs victorious here on a Saturday night at the Meridian Center. They defeat their division rival Brampton Steelheads 4-1. Home opener is in the books. This crowd is happy. They had a ton to cheer about in this one. We'll look back on it starting now. Scoring got started in period number one. The local product, the Welland, Ontario native Callum Janowski, grabs his first of the season. 14:58, the time of the goal. And you know, it was a puck that was a little bit of a tricky one for Kramer to keep alive at the blue line, but he's tall enough that he's got the reach to keep it in, and he did so. Able to find Langdon along the half wall on the right side. Janowski then snuck in from the point into the left circle. He beats the goaltender clean low. Amayarvi unable to keep it out. At that point, it was 1-0, and that's where the first period would end. It would just be 1-0 for the Ice Dogs after 20 minutes. Shots were even at 5 after the first. Into the second, the lead would get extended to 2. Wraith Smith with his first of the year. Blake Barnes and Noah Reed assisting on the goal. Again, 4:10, the time of that one. Made it 2-0 Ice Dogs at that point. That would be all the scoring in the second period. So, like, 1-0 after 1, 2-0 after 2. Shots favoring Brampton in that middle frame, 9-7. And then we head to the third, where we saw 3 combined between the two clubs. Keaton Ardaugh got the Steelheads back into the game, cut the lead in half at that time to make it 2-1. His second of the year came from Carcone and Hicks. 1:29, the time of that goal. And really, you could build a lot of momentum off of that one. It was early enough in the third, and you know, all you got to do is just keep creating chance after chance after chance, and you know, having good shifts. But wasn't meant to be for the Brampton Steelheads, because they surrendered the next two. It wasn't very long after Ardaugh scored. Wraith Smith got his second of the game. Max LePan with his first OHL point. He provided the point shot, and it was knocked down out in front. Smith able to escape the defender in front of the cage and backhand one past Amayarvi to give the Ice Dogs that 2-goal lead back. And then Lane Gallagher had the entire net to shoot at. He wasn't missing. It's his first as an Ice Dog. Wraith Smith, Noah Reed collecting the assist. Noah Reed with 3 assists in this hockey game. That goal came at 13:54. And that pretty well sealed it at that point for the Ice Dogs. They go on to win 4-1. Final shots on goal, 28 for the Steelheads, 25 for the Ice Dogs. Power plays, and this is something that I'm sure will be a big, big point of interest for Jake Grimes and staff. The Ice Dogs 0-5 on the power play. Steelheads were 0-1. Faceoffs, 33 faceoff wins for the

0: Tried to shoot it for the empty cage. He was offside, so even if it did go in, wouldn't have counted. But Ray Smith was all over it. That first goal, a lucky recipient, you could say, but in the right spot is probably a better word. It was he was really good. Ray Smith, the point shot deflection came off of Barnes' stick, and then the second one, point shot from LePan, and he found the rebound before the Steelhead defender knocked it by the goaltender for his second of the game, ended up with 3 points. Ray Smith was really, really good, and that's why he's the first star. That's why he's our player of the game. We'll take one more break. On the other side, final look at the OHL out-of-town scoreboard and what's going on at Welland Stadium. Well, we're going to find out. Game 2 of the CBL Finals taking place between the Cardinals and Welland Jackfish. 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
0: Six other games around the Ontario Hockey League here on the first Saturday of the new season. Brantford Bulldogs 6, Guelph Storm 0. Bulldogs score 3 in the first, 1 in the second, and 2 in the third en route to the victory. Chase Petrova grabs his first OHL win and his first OHL shutout in the same day. Bulldogs improve to 2-0. Guelph drops to 0-2. In Owen Sound at the Bay Shore, teams traded goals in the second. It is a 2-1 Ranger lead over the Attack. They are almost at the midway point of the third period, exactly 12:35 to go in that final frame. Each team 1-for-6 on the power play. Kitchener currently outshooting Owen Sound 29-15. The first installment of the I-75 Divide Cup between the Flint Firebirds and Saginaw Spirit sees the Firebirds on top 5-4 with 7 minutes left in the third period. Saginaw led 4-3 after one. Flint scores the only two goals of the second, and nothing so far to report in the third period. It's 5-4 getting to crunch time in Saginaw. Firebirds 2-for-6 on the power play. Spirit 3-4-5. In Windsor, the London Knights about to improve to 2-0 after back-to-back victories over the Windsor Spitfires. They win in overtime last night at home. They're up big at the WFCU Center here tonight. They score 4 in the second. They've added 2 in the third. They're on top of the Windsor Spitfire 6-2, despite getting outshot 30-18 in this game. Each team has a power play goal as well. In Sault Ste. Marie, it is the visitors who have scored 2 in the third as the Sarnia Sting leading the hometown Greyhounds 4-3 with just over 4 minutes to go in the third. 3-for-8 on the power play are the Sarnia Sting. Sioux Greyhounds are 2-for-4. Sarnia just recorded their 41st shot on goal. It updated as I was reading this. 2:38 to go in the third period now in Sault Ste. Marie. Sarnia on top by 1. And then finally up in Barrie, 4 second period goals by the Sudbury Wolves have them on top of their division rival Barrie Colts 5-0. And I'm still going to say it for the rest of the year. James Richmond's a genius. He had zero leverage, you could say, in the whole Tanner Adams situation. They drafted him high, only wanted to go to Sudbury. Well, JR gets 15 picks from the Wolves, plus 2 compensatory picks. But this might work out pretty well for the Sudbury Wolves. He scored again. He scored a minute 22 into the second period to start that 4-goal onslaught in the middle frame. They're just ending the second as we speak now. Those 7:30 starts again make things go late at Sadlon Arena. Wolves 2-for-3 on the power play. They're currently out shooting the Barrie Colts 33-14. And one final check at Welland Stadium. Game 2 of the CBL Finals between the Jackfish and Cardinals. Top of the 8th, Welland Jackfish 6, Hamilton Cardinals 2, as Welland looks to go ahead 2-0, heading into Game 3 tomorrow at Bernie Arbor Stadium. For us, we're back on Friday. It's the annual trip

0: to Michigan for the Niagara Ice Dogs. Saginaw on Friday, Flint on Saturday. We'll have all the action for you here on the home of the Ice Dogs, Niagara's New Country 89.1. For tonight, that'll do it. 4-1, Ice Dogs defeat the Steelheads. 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

cloudiness will continue with possible showers and a low of 16. Tomorrow, we can expect a few showers to continue, then ending in the morning with a high of 20. And Monday, cloudy with a high of 18.

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1: Tonight, cloudiness will continue with possible showers and a low of 16. Tomorrow, we can expect a few showers to continue, then ending in the morning with a high of 20. And Monday, cloudy with a high of 18.

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said, I got this hat in California from a man on the street whose name was Joe. 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
15: Today will be mainly cloudy with possible showers throughout the day and a high of 21. Tonight will be partly cloudy and we'll get down to a low of 9. Tomorrow we can expect a mix of sun and clouds with a high of 17. And Tuesday cloudy with a high of 17.

0: 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You've unlocked the ability to hear new music first by doing absolutely nothing except listening to us. Lucky you! 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

0: 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From head to toe.
1: 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New Country 89.1 was viciously attacked. Under the cover of darkness, a mysterious villain approached our transmitter and cut the lines. New Country went silent. Who did it? Why did they do it? Was it a calculated attempt to silence one of Niagara's most powerful voices? Was it sabotage? A rival with a pair of bolt cutters and dangerously strong opinions about our music? Or was it just some guy trying to steal copper? We may never know. The perpetrator was never caught. And somewhere out there, they may still be listening. 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We remember, mostly because it cost us money.
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3: Hey everybody, welcome. And before we get started, I want to remind you this weekend is the iHeartRadio Music Festival with performances from Lainey Wilson, Kenny Chesney, Stella Lefty. It's going to be awesome. You can watch live on Hulu and Disney Plus all weekend long. And speaking of Kenny Chesney, he'll be our guest next week on this countdown. But today, our guest is Max McNown. Here's a clip of Max McNown's newest song.
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0: The number two song was Luke Combs' Be By You.
1: Nothing beats that view, I guess what it comes down to.
0: And last week, the number one song in the country went to Taylor Swift, I Knew It, I Knew You.

see if Taylor can keep the number one song again, but let's get started now at number 30. We've got Graylin James with Water at a Wedding, your number 30 song on the Country Top 30. Well, I've

0: Graylin James, Water at a Wedding at number 30 here on the countdown.
1: All right, let's do a country top 30 throwback. This is from 13 years ago. Here's Darius Rucker, Wagon Wheel.

Hudson Westbrook, Painted You Pretty at number 29 here on the Country Top 30. Okay, we have Max McNown hanging out with us. I love this guy. Play me some of his song, Better Me For You.

0: good to see you. Now, we've not met.
1: No, we haven't, but I know you very well.
0: Interesting.
2: Well, thanks, I think.
1: Yeah. It's a good thing.
2: I really like your music. Like, your style, your sound is my kind of style and
1: Thank
2: sound.
1: You.
2: Like, I like your vibe a lot.
1: I appreciate that.
2: So, Eva, what are you drinking there?
1: I don't know.
2: It's some weird orange drink in an unmarked bottle.
3: Yeah, it's not labeled.
1: Yeah, no, I found a packet of some sort of salt, and I'm just hoping that it's electrolytes, but if it's not, then this will be a really fun time.
2: So someone just didn't hand that to you on the street?
1: No. Luckily, it was in the green room. So
2: did you have a rough night last night?
1: Not necessarily. We just moved into a new house, so I've just been unboxing like crazy, and I just got home from the bus. I'm kind of in a different universe right now, but I can talk.
2: Have a little drink there. have a little electrolyte there. He had the bottle open right when we hit go. I wanted to. Yeah, let's watch him. Let's watch him drink.
4: Ready
2: yeah.
4: To go. Yeah.
2: Here we go. Let's watch Max.
1: I'm going to try to swallow quietly.
3: Do one more.
2: There it is. Everybody watching.
3: That's a good one.
2: Wow.
1: Oh, that is good. That's good. I don't know what it is, but it's tasty.
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4: We've also got a request for Morgan Wallen. And the countdown continues with Cody Johnson, Russell Dickerson, and more of the biggest songs in country music.
5: 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Country. 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
12: Today will be mainly cloudy with possible showers throughout the day and a high of 21. Tonight will be partly cloudy and we'll get down to a low of 9. Tomorrow we can expect a mix of sun and clouds with a high of 17. And Tuesday, cloudy with a high of 17.
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0: Studios.
1: Cody Johnson's annual Kojo Charity Gala is coming up soon, and it's all benefiting various military organizations throughout the country. Love to see it. Here's Cody at number 28 with his song Horseback on the Country Top 30.
2: He's a ranch hand and a pinch man, hotter than the red on the cattle brand. 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

0: Want my horseback.
1: Cody Johnson, horseback at number 28 here on the countdown.
2: We got a request now. This is from Vanessa listening in Oklahoma. She wants to hear Morgan Wallen, Love Somebody. So here you go, Vanessa.
3: Rumors going all over town. Can't keep my name out the mouth these days. Yeah, they say.

0: Blake Shelton at number 27 with his song, Let Him In Anyway. Now, let's play the game, What Year Was It? All these things happened the same year. What year was it? It was the year of the Fyre Fest that didn't actually happen. Jordan Peele had the movie Get Out, and the first Nintendo Switch was released. So Fyre Fest, Get Out the movie, and Nintendo Switch, what year was it? Think about that. The year was 2017. Also from that year, Sam Hunt, Body Like a Back Road on the Country Top 30.
1: Got a girl from the south side, got brazen hair. First time I seen her walk by, man, I about fell off my chair.

Co Wetzel and Ella Langley at number 26 with Jaded. Okay, moving on to Russell Dickerson. Remington, his son, just had his 6th birthday. At number 25, it's Russell and Worth Your Wild on the Country Top 30.

0: Max McNown, Better Me For You. He's our guest in studio. Max, what part of Oregon did you grow up in?
1: I lived in Westland for pretty much my entire childhood, other than a brief stint in middle school down to Bend, where I fell in love with it. And then after high school, briefly to Southern California, and back to Bend for about a year, and then now Nashville.
0: Anytime that we've been in Oregon, if I think about music, I think about there's a lot of busking.
1: Yeah.
0: Did
1: yeah.
0: you busk at all?
1: Yeah. I busked in Bend. But that was after I started busking in Southern California on the pier, which there wasn't a ton in San Clemente. I was almost always the only person out there. Which
0: so
1: is
0: you just get your guitar and go play?
1: Yeah.
0: Would
1: yeah.
0: you make any money?
1: Yes. much more than I was making at Starbucks at the time. Yeah.
0: So you're working at Starbucks in Southern California?
1: Yeah.
0: So what was your schedule in the day?
1: I was an opener, so it was usually around 4:30 to 5. Ooh. Start, get off around noon, and then I would have the rest of the day to do whatever. And so I started street performing about 4 times a week for usually an hour and a half to 2 hours.
0: Did you have a shtick?
1: No, not

0: really. Like, everybody, come around. I'm about to play the best song you ever heard.
1: No, that would not have aged well with my brand now. No, I would just go out, and it was more, I was super timid, and I love people, and I love conversing with people, and that's why I was working at Starbucks. And so I would just sing, and then if someone came up, I would just have conversations with people, and it was fun.
2: On the pier?
1: Yeah.
2: So you moved back to Oregon?
1: Yes. Yeah. So from San Clemente, I was living off of ramen noodles for a little too long, and I was not making enough money to survive there. And so I kind of had to get out of there, and I moved back there, and then I started street performing in downtown Bend for a little while, before moving to Nashville.
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0: Parker McCollum at number 24 with Killing Me here on the countdown.
1: We got another request now. This is from Chad in Hendersonville, Tennessee. He's listening on 97.9, the Big 98, and he wants to hear Dylan Marlowe and Dylan Scott, Boys Back Home. Yeah.

0: So you were just starting out. You were busking on the streets in Oregon and California. Then you got online and started doing videos on Omegle.
1: Yeah.
2: I'll do reaction videos sometimes, but I'm not singing.
1: Yeah.
2: I'm just going, holy crap.
1: Yeah. Like, the reaction is reversed in this instance. So you log on and you get placed with somebody from anywhere in the world. And you can try to direct who you're being placed with hashtags. And how it works is at any point you can skip them with the press of a button, and at any point they can skip you and move on. And so you see a lot of really nasty stuff, but you also see just people just kind of having a good time, like, what are we going to find today? And so I would come across every once in a while a group of friends, and I would come on, and you got to try to hook their attention immediately, otherwise they skip you. And so I'd say, hey, my name is Max. I sing for people sometimes. Would you want to hear anything, or are you okay? And some of them would just be like, I'm okay. Some of them wouldn't say anything. They'd skip. And then some would say, yeah, play something. And those people, I was always recording, so I would screen record my laptop, and I would sing for them, and then I would ask them if it's okay if I post, because I make videos like that. I asked if it's okay if I post it, and then I would post their live reaction to me singing to them for the first time, and something about that format social media just loved, and primarily TikTok at the time. And so I started to have my first taste of virality through those videos.
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0: Welcome back to the countdown. Let's go to Amy now and get her joke of the week.
12: Amy tells a joke. Amy tells a joke.
4: why did the banana go to the doctor?
0: Why did the banana go to the doctor?
4: It wasn't peeling well.
0: Of course. All right, at number 23, we're at Jelly Roll Hands Up on the Country Top 30. Let me

Luke Combs, Rethink Some Things, at number 22 here on the countdown. We have Max McNown here in studio. You may know this song from Max.

0: Did you have a specific video that hit so hard you thought, I got to take advantage of this right now?
1: Yes, and I didn't. And I look back at that as a mistake in my career, but everybody makes mistakes. So what happened was I was singing covers. So I started out singing Zach Bryan, Tyler Childers. Those are my primary. And then I sang a little bit of Morgan Wallen covers, a little bit of Luke Combs. And I ended up realizing that it's more about the human connection than it even is the vocals or the song. So I was like, what if I just kind of Indiana Jones this thing and switch my own original song into this same exact format? And I did that with Freezing in November, my first song that I wrote, and that's what kind of put me on the map. Within 3 months, it had reached 1 million streams. So it was translating from those reaction videos into streams. So then I write my second song called You in the Pines. And way before I'd even started recording it or anything, like right when it was finished, I did a reaction video and it hit so hard. It got 16 million views. And all of these people were asking where that song is. And it took me 3 months to get it out.
0: Oh, no,
1: and
0: it wasn't ready.
1: I missed the window completely for that song.
0: How fast did that 16 million happen?
1: Within a week.
0: That's crazy.
2: 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Coming up next on the Country Top 30.
0: We'll talk to Max about his move from Oregon to Nashville.
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14: Today will be mainly cloudy with possible showers throughout the day and a high of 21. Tonight will be partly cloudy and we'll get down to a low of 9. Tomorrow we can expect a mix of sun and clouds with a high of 17. And Tuesday, cloudy with a high of 17.
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I hope you get to check out the iHeartRadio Music Festival this weekend on Disney Plus and Hulu. It is a full weekend of incredible performances from Kenny Chesney, Lainey Wilson, Stella Lefty, the Goo Goo Dolls, Snoop Dogg, and more. It is going to be a heck of a show. Check it out. We're now at number 21 on the countdown. Kane Brown has been giving his fans a little peek into his next album, which comes out in March. Here's Kane now at number 21 with Woman on the Country Top 30.

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1: Daisy is listening in California, and she used the hashtag Country Top 30 to ask for Corey Kent, This Heart. So here you go, Daisy.

0: Riley Green at number 19. That is called Think As You Drunk.
1: We got another request now. This one is from Damon listening in Quincy, Illinois. He wants to hear Single Saturday Night from Cole Swindell.

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0: good enough.
1: John Party at number 18 here on the Country Top 30. That is a song called Boots Off. We have Max McNown here. Here's a clip of some Max McNown music.

0: Okay, Max, why did you make the move from Oregon to Nashville?
1: I went on 3 writing trips here. I had never co-written or experienced Nashville at all, for that matter, before flying out to write some songs. And I recorded 6 songs, I believe, for that first EP. The next 2 writing trips were great. I loved the community. I really just kind of fell in love with the city itself. And I felt like it was the right move, just sheerly by proximity to producers, writers, Music City, you know.
0: Which is kind of the reason people need to move here, is that the infrastructure is here.
1: Yeah.
0: That you can get to it quickly.
1: Yeah, like, don't get me wrong. I miss so much about Oregon, especially the nature.

0: You can't really replicate that very close to here. But I will say, you know, in Oregon, there, I barely ever heard of Oregon artists when I was younger. I mean, Matt Carney was who I looked up to a lot of my life because he was an Oregon boy that ended up moving to Nashville and making it, you know?
1: Coming up next on the Country Top 30.
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We are back, and we are at number 17 on the countdown this week. 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
1: All right, let's jump into another request. This one is from Danny, listening in Spokane, Washington. He wants to hear Luke Bryan, Country Girl, Shake It For Me.
2: You know you

Lainey Wilson and John Mayer, that is Phone, Keys, Wallet at number 16. We're very happy to have Max McNown with us this week. Love this guy. Great new artist. Here's a song that you may recognize from this countdown.

0: Max, when did you start playing guitar?
1: 21, roughly. I tried to learn a couple times. My dad tried to teach me, and I was so competitive and not ready to learn an instrument that I kept on getting so frustrated that I would just quit before I even learned a chord. So I had loosely the shape of G and C, the finger shape of those chords, before 21. But other than that, 21 is when I actually picked it up and was like, I'm going to try to do something with this.
0: What made you commit to it then?
1: It was kind of happenstance. I was packed up and ready to move to Southern California, and my dad literally, it was like a movie. He reopened the door after I closed it to drive away, and I was getting into my car, and he gave me his old Epiphone that was one of the guitars he played for us in my childhood, and he just told me, you know, people like somebody who can strum a guitar. Like, you should try to learn some chords. I know that you've tried before, and maybe now you're ready. And I was like, okay, Dad, sure. You know, threw it in the car, drove down, and it took several providentially placed humans in my life that encouraged me at the right moments to try something at the right time, and that's where it started.
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0: It is Mumford & Sons with Chris Stapleton. Love to spotlight these guys. It's a great song. Mumford & Sons released their latest album, Prize Fighter, last February, and it included this track here with Chris Stapleton. And I was talking to the guys from Mumford & Sons and asked them, how did you get Chris Stapleton on it?
13: It's my favorite song we've ever written, I think. I wouldn't go so far as to say it's the best because I'm not the judge. I can't be the judge of that. And it was an idea that came about in my garage in Los Angeles when we were living there. We wrote the bridge and I said, gotta send it to Chris Stapleton. We'd never met Chris. And I just called him. I got his number and I called him and he kindly took the call. We talked for like an hour about everything else other than the song. And then he said, yeah, I'll jump in and record it next week. And it was just my dream since the song had really come about because I think he's the voice of a generation. I think he's a generational talent. And he had the kind of world weariness that suited that verse so well. That then when he sang it, I had to go back and redo my harmonies because he was...
0: No way, you redid
13: you? Yeah, yeah, he just raised the bar. You know, that's what he does. He's so good.
4: And then he went back in and redid his. And then Marcus redid his.
0: It's not done yet. It's still in the process.
4: He's
0: finished. Yeah. If you want to watch that full hour interview with Mumford & Sons, just go to Netflix and search for the Bobbycast. Okay, our spotlight artist of the week, Mumford & Sons with Chris Stapleton. This song is called Here on the Country Top 30.
5: Well, here's my final serenade. Here's a gun and here's a blade. Here's a picture that I saved too long.

That was Mumford & Sons and Chris Stapleton with Here, our Spotlight Artist of the Week. All right, we're halfway through. We're at number 15 on the countdown, and it's from Jason Aldean. 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
7: Today will be mainly cloudy with possible showers throughout the day and a high of 21. Tonight will be partly cloudy and we'll get down to a low of 9. Tomorrow we can expect a mix of sun and clouds with a high of 17. And Tuesday, cloudy with a high of 17.
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2: Bobby, you're up.
3: Do you remember, or maybe the reruns of that show, MASH?
4: Yeah.
3: This is like military.
4: Yes.
3: War.
4: Vietnam.
3: No, Korean.
4: Really?
5: They won in Vietnam?
4: Wow.
5: That's shocking.
4: I totally thought they were in Vietnam.
5: Same.
3: Yeah, so it was set during the Korean War, and the show itself lasted almost four times longer on TV than the actual Korean War lasted.
5: Dang.
3: MASH lasted 11 years as they were in the Korean War, and the Korean War lasted 3 years.
5: That's funny.
3: So they had a show and they didn't stop. Still maybe the most viewed of all time.
4: Because it was really the only thing to watch,
5: yeah, there's nothing
4: right?
5: else on TV.
3: Well, massive. Both. Massive,
4: both,
3: and then we
4: yes.
3: had three channels.
2: Amy, you're up!
4: So if you lose your thumb, in many cases, it can be replaced by your big toe.
5: Wow.
3: What?
4: Yeah, so it's a procedure called toe-to-thumb reconstruction, and the surgery is effective because the big toe shares a similar structure and function to the thumb.
3: I get that. I'm just saying, visually.
5: Yeah, that would be weird. I have a huge big toe. Like, it's way big. It's like a chicken nugget.
6: Yeah. And my big toe takes a right turn.
5: That's true.
4: Why?
6: Probably broke it playing soccer and it healed that way, but it points to the right.
3: I'm looking at a guy who had this surgery because he lost a thumb. It looks a little weird for sure.
5: It's so big.
3: But it works. But it's weird looking, especially if you have a nugget toe.
5: Yeah, that's me.
3: Oh, I didn't know that. You what? Need your thumb.
5: I mean,
3: that's what makes us different than a lot of different animals, right? The old opposable thumb.
4: Yeah.
3: We can do things and grab things different and do things with our hands.
5: Yeah, like monkeys don't.
3: To manipulate
4: like
3: things.
4: Like a cat. It's hard.
3: For you know what it is for a cat to open a bottle. That's true.
5: Can't do it.
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That was your number 13 song from Hardy, Eric Church, Morgan Wallen, and Tim McGraw called MacArthur. 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It's going to be great. Stella Lefty will be given a special performance. Lainey Wilson, Kenny Chesney, the Goo Goo Dolls, and so many more. So be sure to check it out. Disney Plus, Hulu, it's going to be really amazing. Now, let's do a throwback from Luke Combs. Here's Fast Car from 2023 on the Country Top 30.

0: That's Ella Langley and Morgan Wallen. I Can't Love You Anymore, your number 12 song on the countdown.
1: We've got a request coming in from Charlotte listening in upstate New York, and she wants to hear Zac Brown Band, Chicken Fried. So here you go, Charlotte. You know

0: Dan and Shay at number 11 with Say So. Our guest is Max McNown in studio. Hey, you worked at Starbucks. What'd you learn from working there?
1: I learned how to converse with people from every walk of life imaginable. And I think that's really helped me.
0: Were people just wrong sometimes, though, and you knew they were wrong, but you had to act like they were right?
1: Yeah. Of course.
2: It's like every day.
1: I have definitely remade many drinks that I know for a fact I made correct.
2: Yeah. And do you make it the exact same?
1: No. So I think it's so funny because there were certain repeat offenders that would come in, and if I made their drink by standard, they would give it back and say, this is wrong with it, whatever, it's not sweet enough. And so I just started giving them double pumps every time they came in. I would just give, like, if it was, you know,
2: started to know.
1: If it was four pumps of pumpkin spice, I'd give them eight.
2: Oh my.
1: And they wouldn't even say anything, and that's double the recommended intake for the drink. And it's already a sugary drink, but you know, if they're going to complain three times in a row, I'm just going to give them what they want.
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0: We'll talk to Max McNown about all the songs he writes for his wife, which is really sweet.
2: We've also got a request for some George Burge, and the top 10 songs in country music are on the way. 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

Thank you for listening. We got a request from Marcus in Alabama right now, who used the hashtag Country Top 30 to request this song from George Burge. Here is Cowboy Songs.

Bailey Zimmerman Chevy Silverado at number 9 here on the countdown. Max McNown is hanging out with us today. Here's a clip of his song, Better Me For You.

0: What's been something from your new record that maybe you didn't think would resonate as much as it has? Something that surprised you?
1: Oh, Firstborn Daughter. So Firstborn Daughter, kind of found this interesting situation where I keep writing songs about my wife that are really specific, and then it ends up reaching some sort of algorithm on social media where it's those exact people that have the same, you know, feelings and characteristics as what I'm writing about. Same thing happened with Brown Eyes, Better Me For You. And with Better Me For You, for example, I didn't even want to single it because I'd listened to it so many times, and I was like, this is just kind of too straightforward about who my wife is. I don't really think it's going to relate to that many people. And then it completely proved me wrong. And Firstborn Daughter is that same thing. So on this next album, I didn't even know if it was going to be a single. We were just like, hey, this is a cool song. It's a good piece for the overall project. And then I posted it once on social media, and it just forced our hand. We're like, we have to single it.
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3: Also a request for Russell Dickerson. 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You got Ella Langley coming up, Lauren Elena with Chase Matthew, and more of the biggest songs in country music.
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0: Heads up, you can catch the iHeartRadio Music Festival on Disney Plus and Hulu. Kenny Chesney will be performing, Lainey Wilson. It is a stacked lineup. Hope you check it out. It's going to be so much fun. We are now at the number 8 song in the countdown. It's Lauren Elena and Chase Matthew. Here is All My Exes on the Country Top 30.
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0: Lauren Elena and Chase Matthew at number 8 with All My Exes here on the countdown.
1: Time now for another request. This one is for Sabrina listening in North Dakota. She wants to hear Russell Dickerson, Love You Like I Used To.

0: Ella Langley, Loving Life Again at number 7 here on the countdown. We have Max McNown with us. Your album, Leave on a Light, is out next weekend. Is that one of the songs on it too?
1: Leave on a Light is taken from the song Slow Down.
0: I didn't see a title of a song there.
1: Yeah.
0: Got it.
1: Yeah. But the reason we chose that title, we went through a couple phases of titles. And the reason I chose that title is because I felt like it most closely related all of the songs with a congruent theme throughout. And so Leave on a Light, what that means is it's a request to the people that take care of who I am beneath the music. You know, like I'll be on the road, I'll be mentally occupied, I'll be going and going and going. And then when I see my parents, it's like I've never left and I'm the same person. And my wife, I feel the same way. My siblings, my friends, you know, my close friends from home. And so the whole album, just about every song has some sort of congruent hint of a thank you.
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11: Country 89.1, Niagara Pinpoint Weather.
12: Today will be mainly cloudy with possible showers throughout the day and a high of 21. Tonight will be partly cloudy and we'll get down to a low of 9. Tomorrow we can expect a mix of sun and clouds with a high of 17. And Tuesday, cloudy with a high of 17.
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Thanks for listening. It's now time for the Almost Made It song. It did make it. It almost made it. We expect it to make it. And it comes from Chase Matthew. Here's Holding It Down. You're Almost Made It on the Country Top 30.

0: Taylor Swift, I Knew It, I Knew You, your number 6 song here on the countdown. Now it's time for our game called What Year Was It?
1: What year was it?
0: All these things happened in the same year. Can you name the year? Taylor Swift releases her album Fearless. The Summer Olympics were in Beijing, and The Dark Knight was released in theaters. What year was it? Fearless comes out from Taylor, the Olympics in Beijing, and The Dark Knight hits theaters. The year was 2008. Also from that year, here's Carrie Underwood and Last Name on the Country Top 30.

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1: Time now for another request. This one is going out to Todd in Washington. He wants to hear Jelly Roll's I Am Not Okay. Hi.

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This guy's got an album out next week. He's also going to be our guest next week on the show. And he will be performing at the iHeartRadio Music Festival in Vegas, which you can watch live all weekend long on Disney Plus and Hulu. It's going to be amazing. Lainey Wilson, Stella Lefty, Goo Goo Dolls, and of course this guy, Kenny Chesney, with Carry On at number 3 here on the Country Top 30.

Jason Aldean, when she says baby, by request here on the countdown, we are now to our number 2 song. It is from Stella Lefty. Here is Boston. On a train.

0: Stella Lefty Boston at number 2 here on the countdown. And now let's do a little something called Tell Me Something Good.
1: It's time for the good news.
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3: Tell me something good.
0: A 10-year-old girl in Virginia, Hero, rescued a 3-year-old from a campground pool. Vivian Taylor spotted the toddler in the water, wasn't moving, jumped in, grabs her, pulls her out. They get her to the hospital real quick. She's now fully recovered, been released. But she saw it and just jumped into action. She wasn't like trained to do that. But we do have a lifeguard here as part of our show. Yeah. Coming to you, special thoughts.
4: No, I think that's great. Did I ever tell you guys about the when I was like 2 and my cousin found me in the pool?
0: So you're no longer the lifeguard in the story. You're the one that's saved.
4: In this story, I was the victim. Yeah, I was like face down in the pool, and my cousin saw me. He jumped in the water, saved me, and then he said I was laughing, like giggling, like having the time of my life.
0: Was there any chance that you just got in the water?
4: I might have just gotten in there, but they had no idea. Like they just saw me face down.
0: Oh, wow.
4: Floating in the water.
0: Pretty fortunate then.
4: Yeah, but as a lifeguard, I mean, that is this person right here, this girl.
0: Yeah, yeah, 10-year-old Vivian Taylor.
4: 10-year-old Vivian Taylor, she has a future in lifeguarding.
0: You think so?
4: I mean, she already has the God-given instinct.
0: And you've lived it, and now you're looking out for the next generation.
4: I mean, I kind of just, I notice it when I hear it.
0: What about your kids? Do they, like, genetically, are they pulled to be in lifeguards?
4: Yeah, one of them already has expressed interest in being a lifeguard.
0: You think that's just natural, ingrained?
4: I think it just kind of fell down the gene pool.
0: Wow. That's from WHSV, Vivian Taylor. You are a hero. That's what it's all about.
1: That was Tell Me Something Good.
0: Next, we're going to find out who has our number one song this week.
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0: Thank you guys for being here today. This guy is rumored to be performing with Luke Bryan at the CMAs in November because they have a duet called Finders Keepers from Luke's album that was just released this weekend. He's had so many number ones. He's back. Here's Luke Combs, Be By You, the number one song this weekend on the Country Top 30.

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It's Keith. Thank you very much for spending a little bit of your Sunday with us. Very cool moment this past week seeing this song performed live for the first time with the two collaborators actually there at the Country Music Hall of Fame ceremony. Lainey Wilson and John Mayer, Funky's Wallet. 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
9: Today will be mainly cloudy with possible showers throughout the day and a high of 21. Tonight will be partly cloudy and we'll get down to a low of 9. Tomorrow we can expect a mix of sun and clouds with a high of 17. And Tuesday, cloudy with a high of 17.

New Country Weekends, it's Keith very much loving the fact that hockey season is back, and also very much loving that tomorrow morning we're going to be announcing a little something that could end you up seeing the Battle of Ontario live with the hotel stay in Toronto with the Royal York and a little bit of cash in your pocket. More details coming on that tomorrow morning, so make sure you're not partying too hard tonight. Don't want to miss that. Zach Topf, New Country Weekends. Blaine.

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1: 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I know, because okay. We're supposed to play bingo every month, right? And yep. Last night was the bingo night, and we didn't go.
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It's Keith. Very big night for those dudes in the James Barker Band last night at the CCMAs. Not only hosting an incredible event, but also for the fourth year in a row, taking home the CCMA for group or duo. Tons of other awards as well, including Cameron Whitcomb, really the big winner, taking home Entertainer of the Year, Male Artist of the Year, and the Ford F-150 Album of the Year for the Hard Way. So just all around very good day to be Cameron Whitcomb. Talk more about CCMAs as the show goes on, but right now, Tucker Wetmore, who told you that? New Country Weekends.

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Country Weekends, it's Keith. Of course, Riley Green's still basking in that new album, Glow. His album just came out Friday, and a lot of people thinking that song, POS, might be about Megan Maroney. It's nice to see it. Nice to see a diss track feud continue. It's even really cute. I don't even know what it is. Because you're drunk. You've got your weekends.

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Jelly Roll was getting interviewed the other day, and for some reason, the subject of Lainey Wilson's wedding came up. He said that it was bleeping fancy, super snazzy, and that everything was free. Open bar, jazz band, even a little Mardi Gras parade. So just in case you're thinking about putting on a wedding, you might want to step it up a little bit. Hands up, Jelly Roll. New Country Weekends.

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9: Today will be mainly cloudy with possible showers throughout the day and a high of 21. Tonight will be partly cloudy and we'll get down to a low of 9. Tomorrow we can expect a mix of sun and clouds with a high of 17. And Tuesday, cloudy with a high of 17.

0: New Country Weekends. It's Keith McKenzie Porter there with Chasing Tornadoes, her and her husband. And their little duo, Thelma and James, got some CCMA award love last night, picking up the award for Video of the Year. So a cool thing for them. And a little something cool on the way, too. We got a throwback on the way from the new record holder for the world's highest single grossing concert ever. Well deserved, too. First, it's Cody Johnson, Horseback, New Country Weekends.
1: He's a ranch hand. 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

0: another fresh track. 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

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Don Wrigley, Moonshiners.

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It's Keith. Very big win for the Ice Dogs, pulling off a 4-1 win last night, and not back at it until Friday against Saginaw, so a couple days off for the Dogs. Plenty of time to enjoy a little Kenny Chesney. Let's carry on. New Country Weekends.

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0: 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Whether you're on the tools, on the floor, behind the wheel, or keeping the whole operation from falling apart, you've earned a lunch that doesn't come out of a brown bag you packed 3 days ago. 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

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This fella just dropped his brand new music video for the song High Noon. If you haven't yet, definitely worth checking out. Shaboozy, Cowgirl. 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

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It's Keith. Are you like an indoor shoes person? Because you might want to stop that if you are. Some new research from the University of Arizona. They studied 26 pairs of shoes that have been worn for 3 months outside and inside. And they found that the shoes had about 8 million colony-forming units of bacteria, including lots of E. coli, which is the stuff that'll, you know, time. So maybe just rethink some things. It's Luke Combs, New Country Weekends.

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14: Today will be mainly cloudy with possible showers throughout the day and a high of 21. Tonight will be partly cloudy and we'll get down to a low of 9. Tomorrow we can expect a mix of sun and clouds with a high of 17. And Tuesday, cloudy with a high of 17.

Niagara's New Country 89.1. It's Keith. Big thank you to everybody that made it out for the Terry Fox run over this morning at Lakeside Park. We got a nice little total raise. We'll get you all the details as soon as we get the official numbers at NiagaraDailyNews.ca. It's John Morgan, kid myself, New Country Weekends.

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2: 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Like, if I've got something big coming up, I'll have, like, anxiety dreams.
1: Oh, those are the worst. I had one last night about bingo. I know, because okay. We're supposed to play bingo every month, right? And yep. Last night was the bingo night, and we didn't go.
2: With the guilt.
1: I was on a giant bingo board in my dreams last night. Is there a social obligation, though? 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
2: Yeah, back to school.
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2: What? It's
1: I know. It's bad.
2: 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Now I don't know what to think.
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New Country Weekends. It's Keith. A very cool moment at the CCMA's last night. Well, I mean, a couple. If you're Tennille Towns, very cool performance from her. Also, very nice to see her and Nate Holler win the CCMA for Collaboration of the Year. Backfire. Always nice to see the good ones get a little love up on stage. Because Dean Brody coming up after Lainey Wilson and John Mayer. Phone Keys Wallet. New Country Weekends.

0: was 2 years ago this month. New Country 89.1 was viciously attacked. Under the cover of darkness, a mysterious villain approached our transmitter and cut the lines. New Country went silent. Who did it? Why did they do it? Was it a calculated attempt to silence one of Niagara's most powerful voices? Was it sabotage? A rival with a pair of bolt cutters and dangerously strong opinions about our music? Or was it just some guy trying to steal copper? We may never know. The perpetrator was never caught. And somewhere out there, they may still be listening. New Country 89.1. We remember, mostly because it cost us money.
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Catch Your Weekends with Keith. Not going to lie, Riley Green's new album, very, very good, but weird thinking of him playing all these songs now without a mustache. I feel like you can hear it come through in the recording. The mustache is there, but now, ugh, I think he's a drunk. You catch your weekends.

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5: Today will be mainly cloudy with possible showers throughout the day and a high of 21. Tonight will be partly cloudy and we'll get down to a low of 9. Tomorrow we can expect a mix of sun and clouds with a high of 17. And Tuesday cloudy with a high of 17.

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3: 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Because

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8: Tonight will be partly cloudy and we'll get down to a low of 9. Tomorrow we can expect a mix of sun and clouds with a high of 17. And Tuesday, cloudy with a high of 17.

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1: Oh, those are the worst. Had one last night about bingo. I know, because we're supposed to play bingo every month, right? And last night was the bingo night, and we didn't go.
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1: I was on a giant bingo board in my dreams last night. Is there a social obligation, though? I started this on a social committee in our building, and we have these events. And I don't know if we're breaking the rules of the social etiquette here. There's a lot going on.
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1: 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I still got to put together that bathroom cabinet. There's all these things.
2: What? It's
1: 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It's bad.
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0: 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That's right, we'll be popping up at festivals and events all over town, like that one cousin who never RSVPs but always shows up anyway. We're rolling in, blasting the tunes, and sometimes broadcasting live. 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
3: 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And before we get started, I want to remind you this weekend is the iHeartRadio Music Festival with performances from Lainey Wilson, Kenny Chesney, Stella Lefty. It's going to be awesome. You can watch live on Hulu and Disney Plus all weekend long. And speaking of Kenny Chesney, he'll be our guest next week on this countdown. But today, our guest is Max McNown. Here's a clip of Max McNown's newest song.
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0: And last week, the number one song in the country went to Taylor Swift, I Knew It, I Knew You.

0: We'll see if Taylor can keep the number one song again, but let's get started now at number 30. We've got Graylin James with Water at a Wedding, your number 30 song on the Country Top 30.
1: Well,

0: Raylan James, Water at a Wedding at number 30 here on the countdown.
1: All right, let's do a country top 30 throwback. This is from 13 years ago. Here's Darius Rucker, Wagon Wheel. And

Hudson Westbrook, Painted You Pretty at number 29 here on the Country Top 30. Okay, we have Max McNown hanging out with us. I love this guy. Play me some of his song, Better Me For You.

0: right, good to see you. Now, we've not met.
1: No, we haven't, but I know you very well.
0: Interesting.
2: Well, thanks, I think.
1: Yeah. It's a good thing.
2: I really like your music. Like, your style, your sound is my kind of style and
1: Thank
2: sound.
1: You.
2: Like, I like your vibe a lot.
1: I appreciate that.
2: What are you drinking there?
1: I don't know.
2: It's some weird orange drink in an unmarked bottle.
3: Yeah, it's not labeled.
1: Yeah, no, I found a packet of some sort of salt, and I'm just hoping that it's electrolytes, but if it's not, then this will be a really fun time.
2: So someone just didn't hand that to you on the street?
1: No. Luckily, it was in the green room. So
2: did you have a rough night last night?
1: Not necessarily. We just moved into a new house, so I've just been unboxing like crazy, and I just got home from the bus. I'm kind of in a different universe right now, but I can talk.
2: Have a little drink there. have a little electrolyte there. He had the bottle open right when we hit go. Let's watch him. Let's watch him drink.
4: Ready
1: yeah.
4: To go. Yeah.
2: Here we go. Let's watch him actually.
1: I'm going to try to swallow quietly.
3: One more. Yeah. One more.
2: There it is. Everybody watching.
3: That's a good one.
2: Wow.
1: Oh, that is good. That's good. I don't know what it is, but it's tasty.
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14: Tonight will be partly cloudy and we'll get down to a low of 9. Tomorrow we can expect a mix of sun and clouds with a high of 17. And Tuesday, cloudy with a high of 17.
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0: Cody Johnson's annual Kojo Charity Gala is coming up soon, and it's all benefiting various military organizations throughout the country. Love to see it. Here's Cody at number 28 with his song Horseback on the Country Top 30.
1: He's a ranch hand in a pinch, man. 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

0: horseback.
1: Cody Johnson, Horseback at number 28 here on the countdown.
2: We got a request now. This is from Vanessa listening in Oklahoma. She wants to hear Morgan Wallen, Love Somebody. So here you go, Vanessa.
3: Rumors going all over town. Can't keep my name out the mouth these days. Yeah, they say.

0: Blake Shelton at number 27 with his song, Let Him In Anyway. Now, let's play the game, What Year Was It? All these things happened the same year. What year was it? It was the year of the Fyre Fest that didn't actually happen. Jordan Peele had the movie Get Out, and the first Nintendo Switch was released. So Fyre Fest, Get Out the movie, and Nintendo Switch, what year was it? Think about that. The year was 2017. Also from that year, Sam Hunt, Body Like a Back Road on the Country Top 30.
1: Got a girl from the south side, got braids in her hair. First time I seen her walk by, and I about fell up on my chair.

Co Wetzel and Ella Langley at number 26 with Jaded. Okay, moving on to Russell Dickerson. Remington, his son, just had his sixth birthday. At number 25, it's Russell and Worth Your Wild on the Country Top 30.

0: Max McNown, Better Me For You. He's our guest in studio. Max, what part of Oregon did you grow up in?
1: I lived in Westland for pretty much my entire childhood, other than a brief stint in middle school down to Bend, where I fell in love with it. And then after high school, briefly to Southern California, and back to Bend for about a year, and then now Nashville.
0: Anytime that we've been in Oregon, if I think about music, I think about, there's a lot of busking.
1: Yeah.
0: Did you busk at all?
1: Yeah, I busked in Bend. But that was after, I started busking in Southern California on the pier, which there wasn't a ton

0: And then if someone came up, I would just have conversations with people, and it was fun.
1: On the pier?
0: Yeah.
1: So you moved back to Oregon?
0: Yes. Yeah, so from San Clemente, I was living off of ramen noodles for a little too long, and I was not making enough money to survive there. And so I kind of had to get out of there, and I moved back there, and then I started street performing in downtown Bend for a little while before moving to Nashville.
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Let's go back to 2011 right now. Here is Luke Bryan, I Don't Want This Night to End, a country top 30 throwback.

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1: We got another request now. 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Yeah.

0: So you were just starting out. You were busking on the streets in Oregon and California. Then you got online and started doing videos on Omegle.
1: Yeah.
2: I'll do reaction videos sometimes, but I'm not singing.
1: Yeah.
2: I'm just going, holy crap.
1: Yeah. Oh, well, the reaction is reversed in this instance. So you log on and you get placed with somebody from anywhere in the world. And you can try to direct who you're being placed with hashtags. And how it works is at any point you can skip them with the press of a button, and at any point they can skip you and move on. And so you see a lot of really nasty stuff, but you also see just people just kind of having a good time, like, what are we going to find today? And so I would come across every once in a while a group of friends, and I would come on, and you got to try to hook their attention immediately, otherwise they skip you. And so I'd say, hey, my name is Max. I sing for people sometimes. Would you want to hear anything, or are you okay? And some of them would just be like, I'm okay. Some of them wouldn't say anything. They'd skip. And then some would say, yeah, play something. And those people, I was always recording. So I would screen record my laptop, and I would sing for them. And then I would ask them if it's okay if I post, because I make videos like that. I asked if it's okay if I post it. And then I would post their live reaction to me singing to them for the first time, and something about that format social media just loved, and primarily TikTok at the time. And so I started to have my first taste of virality through those videos.
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0: Welcome back to the countdown. Let's go to Amy now and get her joke of the week.
13: Amy tells a joke. Amy tells a joke. Amy has a joke to tell to you.
4: Why did the banana go to the doctor?
0: Why did the banana go to the doctor?
4: It wasn't peeling well.
0: Of course. All right, at number 23, we're at Jelly Roll Hands Up on the Country Top 30.
14: Let me

Luke Combs, Rethink Some Things, at number 22 here on the countdown. We have Max McNown here in studio. You may know this song from Max. No.

0: Did you have a specific video that hit so hard you thought, I got to take advantage of this right now?
1: Yes, and I didn't. And I look back at that as a mistake in my career, but everybody makes mistakes. So what happened was I was singing covers. So I started out singing Zach Bryan, Tyler Childers. Those are my primary. And then I sang a little bit of Morgan Wallen covers, a little bit of Luke Combs. And I ended up realizing that it's more about the human connection than it even is the vocals or the song. So I was like, what if I just kind of Indiana Jones this thing and switch my own original song into this same exact format? And I did that with Freezing in November, my first song that I wrote, and that's what kind of put me on the map. Within 3 months, it had reached 1 million streams. So it was translating from those reaction videos into streams. So then I write my second song called You in the Pines. And way before I'd even started recording it or anything, like right when it was finished, I did a reaction video and it hit so hard. It got 16 million views. And all of these people were asking where that song is. And it took me 3 months to get it out.
0: Oh, no,
1: and
0: it wasn't ready.
1: I just missed the window completely for that song.
0: How fast did that 16 million happen?
1: Within a week.
0: That's crazy.
2: 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Coming up next on the Country Top 30.
0: We'll talk to Max about his move from Oregon to Nashville.
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15: Tonight will be partly cloudy and we'll get down to a low of 9. Tomorrow we can expect a mix of sun and clouds with a high of 17. And Tuesday, cloudy with a high of 17.
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I hope you get to check out the iHeartRadio Music Festival this weekend on Disney Plus and Hulu. It is a full weekend of incredible performances from Kenny Chesney, Lainey Wilson, Stella Lefty, the Goo Goo Dolls, Snoop Dogg, and more. It is going to be a heck of a show. Check it out. We're now at number 21 on the countdown. Kane Brown has been giving his fans a little peek into his next album, which comes out in March. Here's Kane now at number 21 with Woman on the Country Top 30.

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0: Riley Green at number 19. That is called Think As You Drunk.
1: We got another request now. This one is from Damon listening in Quincy, Illinois. He wants to hear Single Saturday Night from Cole Swindell.

0: We could know.
1: John Party at number 18 here on the Country Top 30. That is a song called Boots Off. We have Max McNown here. Here's a clip of some Max McNown music.

0: Okay, Max, why did you make the move from Oregon to Nashville?
1: I went on 3 writing trips here. I had never co-written or experienced Nashville at all, for that matter, before flying out to write some songs. And I recorded 6 songs, I believe, for that first EP. The next 2 writing trips were great. I loved the community. I really just kind of fell in love with the city itself. And I felt like it was the right move, just sheerly by proximity to producers, writers, Music City, you know.
0: Which is kind of the reason people need to move here, is that the infrastructure is here.
1: Yeah.
0: You can get to it quickly.
1: Yeah, like, don't get me wrong. I miss so much about Oregon, especially the nature. You can't really replicate that very close to here. But I will say, you know, in Oregon, I barely ever heard of Oregon artists when I was younger. I mean, Matt Carney was who I looked up to a lot of my life because he was an Oregon boy that ended up moving to Nashville and making it, you know?
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3: Also a request for Luke Bryan. 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
1: Hey, thanks for listening. We are back, and we are at number 17 on the countdown this week. This is called South of Sanity from Zach Top here on the Country Top 30. Blame.

0: Zach Topp, South of Sanity, at number 17 here on the countdown.
1: All right, let's jump into another request. This one is from Danny, listening in Spokane, Washington. He wants to hear Luke Bryan, Country Girl, Shake It For Me.
2: You know you got it.

Lainey Wilson and John Mayer. That is Phone, Keys, Wallet at number 16. We're very happy to have Max McNown with us this week. Love this guy. Great new artist. Here's a song that you may recognize from this countdown.

0: Max, when did you start playing guitar?
1: 21, roughly. I tried to learn a couple times. My dad tried to teach me, and I was so competitive and not ready to learn an instrument that I kept on getting so frustrated that I would just quit before I even learned a chord. So I had loosely the shape of G and C, the finger shape of those chords, before 21. But other than that, 21 is when I actually picked it up and was like, I'm going to try to do something with this.
0: What made you commit to it then?
1: It was kind of happenstance. I was packed up and ready to move to Southern California, and my dad literally, it was like a movie. He reopened the door after I closed it to drive away, and I was getting into my car, and he gave me his old Epiphone that was one of the guitars he played for us in my childhood, and he just told me, you know, people like somebody who can strum a guitar. Like, you should try to learn some chords. I know that you've tried before, and maybe now you're ready. And I was like, okay, Dad, sure, you know, threw it in the car, drove down, and it took several providentially placed humans in my life that encouraged me at the right moments to try something at the right time, and that's where it started.
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0: It is Mumford & Sons with Chris Stapleton. Love to spotlight these guys. It's a great song. Mumford & Sons released their latest album, Prize Fighter, last February, and it included this track here with Chris Stapleton. And I was talking to the guys from Mumford & Sons and asked them, how did you get Chris Stapleton on it?
14: That's my favorite song we've ever written, I think. I wouldn't go so far as to say it's the best because I'm not the judge. I can't be the judge of that. And it was an idea that came about in my garage in Los Angeles when we were living there. We wrote the bridge and I said, gotta send it to Chris Stapleton. We'd never met Chris. And I called him. I got his number and I called him and he kindly took the call. We talked for like an hour about everything else other than the song. And then he said, yeah, I'll jump in and record it next week. And it was just my dream since the song had really come about because I think he's the voice of a generation. I think he's a generational talent. And he had the kind of world weariness that suited that verse so well. But then when he sang it, I had to go back and redo my harmonies because he was...
15: No way, you
14: redid it. Yeah, yeah, he just raised the bar. You know, that's what he does. He's so good.
16: And then he went back in and redid his. Marcus redid his.
0: It's
16: and then,
0: not done yet. It's not done.
16: He's working on it for a few years.
0: Finished. Yeah. If you want to watch that full hour interview with Mumford & Sons, just go to Netflix and search for the Bobby Cast. Okay, our Spotlight Artist of the Week, Mumford & Sons with Chris Stapleton. This song is called Here on the Country Top 30.
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That was Mumford & Sons and Chris Stapleton with Here, our Spotlight Artist of the Week. All right, we're halfway through. We're at number 15 on the countdown, and it's from Jason Aldean. 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
4: Tonight will be partly cloudy and we'll get down to a low of 9. Tomorrow we can expect a mix of sun and clouds with a high of 17. And Tuesday, cloudy with a high of 17.
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2: Bobby, you're up.
3: Do you remember, or maybe the reruns of that show, MASH?
4: Yeah.
3: This is like military.
4: Yes.
3: War.
4: Vietnam.
3: No, Korean.
4: Oh, really?
5: They won in Nam?
4: Wow.
5: That's shocking.
4: I totally thought they were in Vietnam.
5: Same.
3: Yeah, so it was set during the Korean War, and the show itself lasted almost four times longer on TV than the actual Korean War lasted.
5: Dang.
3: MASH lasted 11 years as they were in the Korean War, and the Korean War lasted 3 years.
5: That's funny.
3: So they had a show, and they didn't stop. Still maybe the most viewed of all time.
4: Because it was really the only thing to watch,
5: yeah, there's nothing
4: right?
5: else on TV.
3: Well, massive. Both. Massive, and then we have three channels.
2: Amy, you're up!
4: So if you lose your thumb, in many cases, it can be replaced by your big toe.
3: Wow.
2: What?
4: Yeah, so it's a procedure called toe-to-thumb reconstruction, and the surgery is effective because the big toe shares a similar structure and function to the thumb.
3: I get that. I'm just saying, visually.
5: Yeah, that would be weird. I have a huge big toe. Like, it's way big. It's like a chicken nugget.
6: Yeah. And my big toe takes a right turn.
5: That's true.
4: Why?
6: Probably broke it playing soccer and it healed that way, but it points to the right.
3: I'm looking at a guy who had this surgery because he lost a thumb. It looks a little weird, for sure.
5: It's so big.
3: But it works. But it's weird looking, especially if you have a nugget toe.
5: Yeah, that's me.
3: Oh, I didn't know that. You need your thumb.
6: That's
3: what makes us different than a lot of different animals, right? The old opposable thumb.
4: Yeah.
3: We can do things and grab things different and do things with our hands.
5: Yeah, like monkeys don't.
3: To manipulate things.
4: Like a cat. It's hard.
3: You know what it is for a cat to open a bottle? That's true.
5: Can't do it.
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That was your number 13 song from Hardy, Eric Church, Morgan Wallen, and Tim McGraw called MacArthur. Now, the iHeartRadio Music Festival is taking place this weekend, and you can stream it on Disney Plus and on Hulu. It's going to be great. Stella Lefty will be given a special performance. Lainey Wilson, Kenny Chesney, the Goo Goo Dolls, and so many more. So be sure to check it out. Disney Plus, Hulu, it's going to be really amazing. Now, let's do a throwback from Luke Combs. Here's Fast Car from 2023 on the Country Top 30.

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1: We've got a request coming in from Charlotte listening in upstate New York, and she wants to hear Zac Brown Band, Chicken Fried. So here you go, Charlotte.

0: Yeah, of course.
1: It's like every day.
0: I have definitely remade many drinks that I know for a fact I made correctly.
1: Yeah. And do you make it the exact same?
0: No. So I think it's so funny because there were certain repeat offenders that would come in, and if I made their drink by standard, they would give it back and say, this is wrong with it, whatever, it's not sweet enough. And so I just started giving them double pumps every time they came in. I would just give, like, if it was, if it was four pumps of pumpkin spice, I'd give them eight.
1: Oh, my.
0: And they wouldn't even say anything. And that's double the recommended intake for the drink. And it's already a sugary drink. But, you know, if they're going to complain three times in a row, I'm just going to give them what they want.
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Thank you for listening. We got a request from Marcus in Alabama right now, who used the hashtag Country Top 30 to request this song from George Burge. Here is Cowboy Songs.

Bailey Zimmerman Chevy Silverado at number 9 here on the countdown. Max McNown is hanging out with us today. Here's a clip of his song, Better Me For You.

0: What's been something from your new record that maybe you didn't think would resonate as much as it has? Something that surprised you?
1: Oh, Firstborn Daughter. So Firstborn Daughter, kind of found this interesting situation where I keep writing songs about my wife that are really specific, and then it ends up reaching some sort of algorithm on social media where it's those exact people that have the same, you know, feelings and characteristics as what I'm writing about. Same thing happened with Brown Eyes, Better Me For You. And with Better Me For You, for example, I didn't even want to single it because I'd listened to it so many times, and I was like, this is just kind of too straightforward about who my wife is. I don't really think it's going to relate to that many people. And then it completely proved me wrong. And Firstborn Daughter is that same thing. So on this next album, I didn't even know if it was going to be a single. We were just like, hey, this is a cool song. It's a good piece for the overall project. And then I posted it once.